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0: Beatles, Come Together off the Abbey Road album on the Grand Strands. 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
14: All right, let's take a look at that Wave 104 forecast for tonight. Partly cloudy skies, low around 80, slight chance of a pop-up shower here and there. Tomorrow, mostly sunny, high near 93. Watch out for those triple-digit heat indexes. Tomorrow evening, partly cloudy, low around 80. And for your Saturday, a chance of showers, possible thunderstorms in the afternoon. Mostly sunny skies, high near 92. Let's get back in the more nonstop classic rock. We got some Rainbow, Police, Pat Benatar, Ozzy. Let's kick it off with a little Queen. Another one bites the dust. 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

0: Ozzy flying high again on the Grand Strands Classic Rock, and you're home with the TNA Morning Show with Tommy and Beth. 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So join Charlie Steele weekday afternoons for the 420 break each day. Charlie pulls out something cool from the back of the rack, perfect for everyone's favorite time to take a little pause in the afternoon. And today on the 420 break, Charlie pulled one out of the back of the rack, Mississippi Kid by Skynyrd, off their debut album, pronounced Lynyrd Skynyrd, which was released on this day back in 1973. The 420 break is brought to you by Vape Republic. They have shops in Loras, Longs, Little River, and Chadburn, home of the THC-infused slushy. If you like all the details, go to wave104.com.
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0: 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Thank you for hanging out with me. I appreciate that. And don't forget to wake up each and every weekday morning with the TNA Morning Show right here. 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They're going to make you laugh. They're going to make you think. They're going to make you scratch your head. And if you listen tomorrow, they're going to give you the last chance to win tickets to go see Motley Crue, the return of the Carnival of Sins with special guests Tesla and Extreme. They're going to be at the Trulian Amphitheater in Charlotte Monday, August 17th. 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
0: All right, let's take a look at that Wave 104 forecast for tonight. Partly cloudy skies, low around 80. Slight chance of a pop-up shower. For your Friday, mostly sunny skies, high near 93. Watch out for those triple-digit heat indexes. Tomorrow night, partly cloudy, low around 80. And for your Saturday, mostly sunny, high near 92. Slight chance of a pop-up shower in the afternoon. Let's get back into it. We got the Stones, Guns N' Roses, Bob Seger, Tesla. How about some Thin Lizzy? The boys are back in town. 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

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Welcome to the Jungle off Appetite.

0: Love Song, Tesla on the Grand Strands, Classic Rock, and you're home for the TNA Morning Show with Tommy and Beth. 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

0: Skinner, Tuesday's Gone on the Grand Strands Classic Rock, at your home for the TNA Morning Show with Tommy and Beth, Wave 104.1, Scary K on a Thursday night. And of course, that was Lynyrd Skynyrd, Tuesday's Gone, off their debut album, which was released on this day back in 1973. Of course, the album title, pronounced Lynyrd Skynyrd, just in case you weren't sure back in 1973 how to pronounce their name. And that album would climb up to number 27 on the Billboard LP charts. It was certified gold December 18th, 1974, and double platinum on July 21st, 1987. It's ranked in the top 500 albums of all time by Rolling Stone. 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
2: If you're doing a first date, think about places that are free. I mean, there's tons of festivals going on lately. Man. There's a kite festival this weekend in Surfside. That's a free date. What? I'm serious.
3: What do you do with that? You just sit there and look up. Brr, kite. Brr, there's a red one.
2: I mean, I'm sure they have food trucks too.
3: Yeah.
2: Where the kites are, right? You would hope.
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14: All right, let's take a look at that Wave 104 forecast. For tonight, we are looking at partly cloudy skies, low around 80. Tomorrow, mostly sunny, high near 93. Watch out for those triple-digit heat indexes. Tomorrow evening, partly cloudy, low around 80. And for your Saturday, mostly sunny, high near 92. Chance of showers in the afternoon. Let's get back into it. We got Alice Cooper, Cheap Trick, The Who, Motley Crue. Here's some Tom Petty and the Heartbreakers, American Girl. 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

0: 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And those boys will be up in Charlotte on Monday with Tesla and Extreme. 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

0: 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I cannot believe the kids are already going back to school. 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
0: Take a last look at that Wave 104 forecast for tonight. We are looking at partly cloudy skies, low around 80. Tomorrow, mostly sunny, high near 93. Watch out for those triple-digit heat indexes. Tomorrow evening, partly cloudy, low around 80. And for your Saturday, mostly sunny, high near 92. Watch out for a pop-up shower in the afternoon. Let's get back into more nonstop classic rock. We got some Floyd, Eagles, Heart, Steve Earle. How about some Black Crowes, Hard to Handle, Cover Notice, Reading, Wave 104.1.

0: Steve Earle, Copperhead Road on the Grand Strands, Classic Rock, and you're home of the TNA Morning Show with Tommy and Beth, Wave 104.1. Scary K wrapping things up tonight. And that was a request off the Thumbs Up Guys text line for Mike, listening down to Socrates. He wanted to hear a little Steve Earle tonight. There you go, Mike. Hope you enjoyed that. Thank you so much for texting in. You know you could text us anytime you'd like. Request a song, say hi, let us know how you're doing. 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But when you do, don't forget to tell us who you are and where you're listening. I am out of here. Beck is up next. Have a great night. 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

Mr. Thurgood, Bad to the Bone, Grand Chance Classic Rock Wave 104.1. Got some Van Halen coming up, something off 1984. Personally, in my opinion, their best album. Here's Zeppelin right now, off the OG Zeppelin 1. Here's Good Times, Bad Times.

0: 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We got some Foreigner, Kiss, Motley Crue coming up after the break. Don't go anywhere.
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0: 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I got some Motley Crue coming up. Kiss. 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

0: 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Speaking of said Tommy and Beth, if you want to hang out with them, have a beer, chit-chat it up, you can hang out with them at Tap That Trivia, Crooked Hammock Brewery in the Tap Room, Barefoot Landing, North Myrtle, every Tuesday, 6 to 8 p.m. They got event tickets, they got gift certificates, they got a bunch of cool stuff to give away, and they got great personalities to just talk to. 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

Yes, owner of A Lonely Heart, Grand Chance Classic Rock Wave 104.1. Stick around, got some Def Lep coming up right now. Mr. Hagar, there is only one way to rock.

0: Def Leppard on the Grand Chance Classic Rock Wave 104.1. Still got some good shows coming up for yous. We got Billy Idol. It's August 23rd. We got Rob Zombie and Marilyn Manson. August 24th. James Taylor. September 15th. 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
2: Did you notice the shirt I was wearing yesterday?
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2: It was a shirt that we got from George Thorogood. It was a leftover shirt that no one picked up. And I said, it's from George Thorogood and the Destroyers. He's like, there's no Destroyers. It's always George Thorogood. He came to the theater when I worked there, and all we put on the billboard was George Thorogood.
3: Well, yeah. 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
3: 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Like, I don't know about you, Abby. I can't deal with it. Like, these guys are arguing over George Thorogood's band name. Like, I've had enough. We're making a suicide pact, and we're getting the hell out of here.
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Everything she does is magic on the Grand Chance Classic Rockwave 104.1. Got some Boston Aerosmith coming up. 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

0: I can't stand Axl Rose. Granted, it's classic rock wave 104.1, but I love Guns N' Roses. Stick around. I got some Ozzy, Kansas, Steve Miller coming up.
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0: Mr. Steele, I asked him one time. He's not related to Lex Steele. I wasn't surprised. Classic Rock Wave 104.1. Let's get back into it. Got some Steve Miller Band coming up. Kansas. Right now, Ozzy, Crazy Train.

Well, there's a song to take a big old fat nap to. Kansas Dust in the Wind, Classic Rock Wave 104.1. If you're not asleep after that song, you got some Tom Petty coming up. Metallica to wake you up. Here's Steve Miller Band first, though. Take the money and

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Alice in Chains, Man in the Box, on the Grand Chance Classic Rock Wave 104.1. It's almost Saturday. It means we got the Saturday edition of the TNA Morning Show coming up tomorrow, 6 to 10 a.m. Here's U2 right now, Sunday.

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and keep your hands to yourself. Grand Strand's classic Rockwave 104.1. Good morning. It's 4 o'clock in the morning on a Friday. It's almost Saturday. I'm stoked. But you know what Saturday means? Sit at home and watch the kids all weekend. So I'd rather be at work. Got some Nazareth Kiss coming up. Here's Aerosmith right now. Walk This Way.

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0: 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Pink Floyd, Clash, Bon Jovi, coming up right after the break. Don't go anywhere.
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Scorpions. You knew it was coming. Classic Rock Wave 104.1. Got some BOC coming up right now. Police. I wonder what type of bottle it was. I like to think it was a Yoo-Hoo bottle.

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0: All right, let's take a look at your Wave 10 forecast for the day. Got a little bit of a repeat of yesterday. Sunny, highs in the lower 90s. I'm here for it. Heat index of 111. Be safe. Drink water. Don't drive your car too hard. Partly cloudy tonight. Humid, lows around 80. Got some Mellencamp, ZZ Top coming up. 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

Top just got paid a reality for many Americans today. Classic Rock Wave 104.1. Got some Eddie Money coming up. GNR right before that with my favorite track, which happens to be, in my opinion, the best duoism between Izzy and Slash. Right now, Mr. Mellencamp hurts so good.

0: Eddie Money, Take Me Home Tonight. That's my pizza calling out to me after work. Grand Chance Classic Rock Wave 104.1 in your home for the TNA Morning Show with Tommy and Beth. 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Got AC/DC, Van Halen, Zeppelin coming up before that. Have a good day.
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4: Good morning, everybody. It is the TNA Show. Tommy and Beth. Beth, good morning to you.
5: Good morning.
4: Here we go. It's Open Line Friday, everybody. So today, the lines, as always, are open. 843-626-9283. Whatever's on your mind. Want to get something off your chest. Something grinding your gears. Call us up and let us know what it is. And so you head into the weekend with a clean mental palate. Beth, how was your day yesterday? I haven't seen you in 20 whole hours.
5: I know. Yes, it was good. It was pretty decent.
4: Did you work and piddle and stress over things here at work? No?
5: No, I did not.
4: Oh, my God. Look at you go. All right, good to go. So you should be fresh and ready to go as well.
5: Yes.
4: Myself, I'm doing pretty good for getting out of bed about 20 minutes ago.
5: Yeah, I was like, here I'm in the zone. I'm listening to a podcast about the economy. I'm sitting out.
4: Oh my God, it's concert. So fun.
5: Yes, I was sitting out concert tickets, and then all of a sudden I hear the legal. I'm like, oh man, I gotta get some music in. Oh man,
4: I don't know how you get your brain ready for economy stuff that you know that early. You know, in the morning and then get like engrossed into it. Like that would be,
5: it's so good.
4: I would rather hear, I don't know, man, name something awful that I can't even conjure right now than to hear economy talk that early.
5: Oh, it's so good. I enjoy it.
4: It's in general, it's not my type of conversation, but like that early in the morning, it might put me right back to bed.
5: Yes.
4: So, to each his own. And everybody likes what they like.
5: I mean, in the economy podcast, it's not just econ that they're talking about. And you know, dollars and cents. They're also talking about like things going on in the world, like the flock cameras. This is interesting. I think you'll like this, Tommy.
4: All right.
5: Did you know that they've been doing research? And the flock cameras are only in the middle class and poor areas of neighborhoods in New York, not in the upper end, like the higher class neighborhoods of New York City.
4: Did see, now that you mention it, a map of the flock cameras in New York City and how on the in the Upper West Side, I guess, I don't know the neighborhoods in New York. I mean, obviously, we've all heard of them, but I couldn't pin them down. There are zero flock cameras. There's like 100 all the way around them, but in the Upper West Side, there are zero flock cameras, like an entire block of just like blank areas. So yeah, that's
5: it is some BS and it makes me so mad. We need to like take these flock cameras down. And you know what? It's coming out of our tax dollars that they're putting it up.
4: Correct.
5: Are you kidding me? It just makes me so mad. And it's like, they want to watch all the middle class and poor people because they're worried we're going to, you know, rise up against these people. Maybe we should.
4: That's a dumb notion. Like the rising up days, listen, I'm not a smart guy when it comes to all of these things that are going on. You know, I have my opinions based on things I've heard, which could be completely wrong. I don't know. Mm-hmm. But, you know, the days of like rising up, like, do you have a fighter jet, Beth? Because I sold mine on eBay. You know what I mean? Do you have any tanks or like, I know some people collect guns, but
5: you don't think
4: how much ammo do you have?
5: You don't think there are members of the military that are sick and tired of certain things in this world?
4: Of course there are. They're not organized. You know, they're not, put together. Just because they're members of the military, hell, is all we could do to get things done when we were organized and we were on mission. You know, those are hit or miss. So, you know, not knowing each other, there's no command structure, there's no organization, there's no plan, there's no leadership. Where are you going to do? You're going to rise up. It doesn't make any sense.
5: Well, I mean, why else do they have these flock cameras everywhere? Why do they care where the people that are middle and lower class are, you know, what they're doing with their day?
4: Yeah, I mean, they're up for a reason. That's for sure. You know, my knowledge on what that is, as I understand it so far, could be wrong. And if I am, you know, I'd say correct me, but I don't want to talk about this all day. But, it just happened. It happened. The conversation happened to fall into my lap.
5: Yeah.
4: But, you know, they're adding these things for, you know, and I'm a person like most people, like, hey, I don't bring any laws. Why do I care if they know where I am for whatever? But it's to the point now that you're being tracked so much that it's purposely being tracked.
5: Yes, it's privacy issues. They know so much about you, they can figure out, okay, so this guy over here, he votes for this type of person. So what does he do with his day? How do we market to him to vote for this type of person or to act this certain type of way?
4: How do you know who I vote for by seeing my car go down the road?
5: Because they know a lot more than you think with this new technology.
4: Yeah. And, you know, this system being sold to local governments and, you know, for the purposes of quote unquote safety here and there. Meanwhile, they are collecting data.
5: Mm-hmm.
4: The cities that they're selling them to aren't in charge of the data that they extract.
5: Nope.
4: And so that data goes elsewhere.
5: To third parties.
4: And, oh, by the way, the city's got to pay for the pleasure of having those flock cameras. That the information they don't have control over.
5: It is just getting ridiculous.
4: To my knowledge.
5: It's ridiculous.
4: Maybe I have that wrong.
5: No, you don't have that wrong. All and right. Third parties shouldn't be assigned to all of our information. This Correct. Is a big reason why I refuse to give Live Nation all my info and my biometrics on my face.
4: Right.
5: Because I don't want their third party site having all that control of my info. And you know, anytime they could have a mishap and say, oh, we just released all the info. Sorry, you're going to have to do a credit check
4: Right. Because
5: some randos online have your info now.
4: Yeah, it's too much with the tracking thing.
5: Oh, you know, it makes me so
4: mad. My truck's
5: mad.
4: Already got the thing in it. You know, I've got GMC, so it's got the North Star or whatever, which I don't subscribe to, but it still runs. I just don't have access to it. You know, your phone's always tracking you. You know, that stuff, I was like, it's whatever. I'm not doing anything. If they want to, you know, it's really just GPS information. If I decide to, you know, snap and do something stupid, they can track me. But I know that's not happening. I don't care if they track where I go because I'm not up to anything. And I've always said here, even on this show, like, if you want to track me, fine, go ahead. Whoever's in charge of tracking me is going to be bored to tears.
5: But that's what they're hoping, that the general population will say, yeah, I don't care. I have nothing to hide. Da, da, da. Well, you're little by little losing your privacy and your dignity at that when they take away your rights.
4: Right. So, but that was just when it was my truck and my phone. And, you know, then they got the LPRs out there. And I said to myself, well, you know, people breaking the law, it's great. If somebody gets snatched up, they're able to track them, find out where they go, da-da-da-da-da, bad folks rolling to town, they know they're here. You know, that kind of stuff. And now, on top of that, now flock cameras, and they're not even in the traffic, just in traffic. They're on walking trails. They are. There's one I saw that was, where was this thing? They're at playgrounds.
5: Yes, you know, which is creepy that they're at playgrounds.
4: Right. They're in places where you're not driving. It's just like, you know, you're in nature. Oop, poop. Look at the flock cam. Look, you know, this migratory bird has made a nest in this flock camera. You know what I mean? It's what is this going to?
5: And the fact that, you know, people can get into the information of the flock cameras and stalk their exes online using this information too.
4: Yeah, that has been done.
5: Yeah.
4: That doesn't mean that everyone who is using the information that Flock provides does that, but that has been done.
5: And that
4: sure.
5: is creepy. Do you want some rando from like your past, like, tracking you down and showing up at your doorstep? I don't.
4: Yeah, definitely not. Definitely not. So anyway, thanks for that heady ass conversation right out the gate, Beth.
5: Sorry, that was what I was listening to prior to you arriving. I was really into it.
4: You ought to be in an awesome, amazing mood to cut some jokes then today with your flock camera talk. And then dragging me down with it. So, anyway, I wanted this segment was supposed to be about recapping football last night. Preseason, NFL preseason was on. We had games from the Bengals and Lions, which was a lot closer than I thought it was going to be.
5: Oh my gosh.
4: And with results I did not expect.
5: Yes.
4: And a few more. We'll get to that. Hang on.
5: I can't believe
4: hang
5: it.
4: On.
5: Mm-hmm.
4: We got to take a break. Okay, we're running really late.
5: Yes.
4: And that's all on me because I was running late today. So we'll take a break, come back, late edition of the Entertainment Report. We'll go over all that before 6 o'clock. What's our deal With Motley Crue tickets.
5: We got Motley Crue tickets.
4: All right. So meaning like every hour again, we're going to do Motley Crue Palooza.
5: We have 3 pairs left.
4: All right. Well, that's fine. We'll
5: better do than no pairs, right?
4: We'll start them at 7 o'clock, yeah. And then for the rest of the show, we'll do a mini me size of Motley Crue Palooza.
5: Yeah.
4: All right. Cool. So we'll get started and get all that going. I'm going to go get a cup of coffee, and then we'll come back with the entertainment report.
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0: 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First look at traffic on this Friday morning, and we are accident-free in both Horry and Georgetown County. Look for some roadway maintenance on Highway 501 northbound at William Nobles Road. If you see an accident or have traffic news we need to know about, pull over and text us at 843-626-WAVE. That's 843-626-9283. Remember, it is never okay to text and drive. 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
5: Your Wave 104 cast, a mix of sun and clouds today. You may see a thunderstorm by the afternoon. We're hitting a high of 92 this evening, a low of 78.
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2: Axl Rose continued doing a performance even though he was in severe pain. 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
2: But we are going to start out with Matthew McConaughey. I'm very impressed with him. So you know how some people like to name drop to get out of traffic tickets or, you know, other issues?
3: Oh, I didn't know you could do that. So if I get pulled over, I, for instance, can say, hey, by the way, did you know that I've spoken to Bobby Trejo before?
2: Or, you mean, what's his name? His first name.
3: Robbie. Whatever it is. Danny.
2: Danny Trejo. Yeah. Yes. Yeah.
3: See, now I got that straight. The cop's going to be fine with that.
2: I mean, it works in certain situations, and it works for Matthew McConaughey because he name dropped J-Lo
3: when
2: he was pulled over not too long ago. So here he is discussing that.
4: Wedding planner got me out of a major mess up in Mexico one time. Pull in one late night, and I'm crossing the border going way down south, and I get pulled over, and it's one of those pullovers where they noticed me, gringo, in a nice truck. This is that dress down. And I'm like, oh, geez, get the wallet out. Here we go. It was going down. And then I brought up, you guys know Jennifer Lopez? Ever see Wedding Planner? Like, and I was like, yeah, it was me. Like, oh, what the? And they went off and then we ended up taking pictures together and they let me go.
2: Yeah, so that's all you have to do is get lucky like Matthew McConaughey and say you know J-Lo.
3: I think what he was referencing it was he was in that movie. Saying that he was in the movie.
2: He referenced him.
3: He kind of brought J-Lo up, but you also have to be the person in the movie.
2: They didn't recognize him until he said he was like, he's in that movie with J-Lo. Right. They're like, oh, that's you? I didn't realize it was you. Okay, we'll let you pass.
3: He knew they'd know J-Lo. They may or may not know him.
2: Yeah.
3: But of course they know J-Lo, so they've seen that movie, and then they recognize, oh, yeah, this guy's in it, too.
2: Yes.
3: I do not know Matthew McConaughey.
2: Well, there are people that don't, I'm sure.
3: He might be the most famous Redskins fan on the planet.
2: No way.
3: I'll take that back. Dale Earnhardt Jr., big Redskins fan.
2: Oh, well, that's pretty big. Perez Hilton's sister is giving her firsthand account of finding her brother in complete distress. She released a statement opening up about one of the darkest days her family experienced. She said she wants the public to know that she witnessed the incident and asked for compassion because, you know, whatever anyone thinks about Mario, his children and their mother are completely innocent. You know, that's his real name. Perez Hilton's name is Mario. You didn't know that?
3: That's like a working name, Perez Hilton?
2: Yes. You didn't know that was his on-air name?
3: No. No idea. You knew this the whole time, or did you learn that today?
2: No, I always knew that.
3: Oh. What's his name?
2: Mario. Mario, I can't pronounce
3: Mario.
2: His last name. Yeah. But, yeah, she walked in on him, you know, and she saw his eyes and said she didn't recognize the person she was seeing in front of her. It was a nightmare seeing what she had seen that evening.
3: Yeah.
2: And then he had, like, a razor blade in his hand, and his eyes were dark. Really dark. And at this point, his sister is looking to take full custody of the kids. So I don't know if that's going to end up happening, but she's looking to take custody of the kids after that ordeal.
3: Yeah, seems like they need a solid family member to step in, you know, if only for a while to do that.
2: And she is thanking everyone for their support during this time and their prayers because this has been a really hard time for the entire family. And she's trying to keep it together, even though she's, like, having a really hard time mentally.
3: Sure. It's rough.
2: Yeah, it is. Billy Joel, you know, an interview from 1971 just popped up recently from when he was doing a short college radio station interview. And he was talking about Madison Square Garden. Now, this interview is going to be part of a new documentary that's coming out September 25th. This is young Billy Joel talking, and I feel like he put his foot in his mouth, but here he is.
5: My guests tonight are Billy Joel and his manager, Erwin Mazur. Eventually, you would like to get into the big places. Madison Square Garden or something like that.
6: No, I don't think I'd ever like to work Madison Square Garden. I mean, it sounds stupid for me to say that now. You know, I don't want to work there. That place is kind of a ripoff, really.
5: Why?
6: Because what it is, in effect, is just jamming as many people and making as much money as you can out of a one-night thing. Unless you're up front or up close, it's just wasted. But Madison Square Garden is just too big.
2: That's kind of messed up. So, like, years ago he said it's a ripoff and, you know, people shouldn't go and he doesn't want to work and, you know, rip off the fans, essentially, in this interview. And what does he do? He rips off the fans and he performs at Madison Square Garden years later.
3: I think it's rude for that guy to continue to play the piano while Billy Joel's trying to talk.
2: That's part of the documentary. It's a scene from the documentary.
3: Oh, gotcha.
2: Yeah.
3: Listen, man, he's a 21-year-old guy, non-famous Billy Joel. He just didn't know what he was talking about. You know, he saw that Madison Square Garden and supposed that it's a terrible place to see a show. But I guess if you're not familiar, maybe you've never seen a show there, you know, and you've only played intimate small places because that's the only place you can get at the time. You know, he didn't know what he's talking about. That's all. You know, your opinions are allowed to change based on experience.
2: Yes, but it's like, okay, he was right.
3: How are you holding a guy accountable for something he said in 1971?
2: Hey, they do that with Twitter comments. God. Think about all the people that have had to come back and, you know, apologize for their tweets from way back when.
3: I hope no one finds audio of me from the 90s. Okay? If, you know, I'm not even the same dude. I mean, there's hints of the same guy, but, you know, seen and done and grown and, you know, all, so much that even I, if I listened to audio for myself from the 90s, would probably cringe and be embarrassed. I shouldn't have to apologize for him because everybody else has had the same thing.
2: Billy Joel wasn't wrong by saying Madison Square Garden's a ripoff. And then years later, he's like, yeah, I'm going to do it anyway.
3: Well, yes, because he's lived and learned and he knows a little bit more about what he's talking about now. 71, you know, back in 71 when he's never played there, he had a dumb take. We've all had a dumb take. Am I the only one who's had to live and learn through time, or did everybody else just wake up effing awesome and making all the right decisions?
2: Well, here's the problem is he wasn't wrong then that it's a ripoff, and yet he's doing, you know, he went and did those shows, Madison Square Garden, overcharging the fans and knowingly doing that. And he's like, whatever, I'm making my money.
3: How do you not listen to that? Something like that, that old comment, and just kind of smile at it and like, boy, if he only knew. But like, we're holding him accountable. What does he owe you? What does he owe you for saying something dumb as a young guy?
2: I'm just saying, isn't that interesting? Like to say, yeah, and then it's like foot in mouth.
3: It's a funny statement and it's a funny point of view, knowing what he turned into, what he originally thought. It's funny.
2: It's like Metallica and Napster. They were so anti-Napster and they got a bad rap for it, yeah, you know, taking down Napster. But go figure, Napster helped make their music really popular at that time. So they should have been like thanking Napster. Hey, you know.
3: Well, people were actually stealing their songs and pirating them. So,
2: yes, but they were making money off the touring. They should have been very happy that a lot of those people pirating the music were paying for the shows to see them in person.
3: Well, by pirating music, which I know a guy who probably pirated, you know, songs because, you know, broke and had a DJ and all that stuff. But ultimately, Metallica was right. This gentleman I know, not myself, because that would be terrible to do. But this gentleman I know who was pirating songs, not even necessarily Metallica songs, taking the works of someone else that they put a lot of work and time into and are selling, which is a great job if you can get it, and taking it for free. You know, Napster was, Metallica was right.
2: And now they barely make any music off, any money off the music.
3: Yeah. It's a different world now. We're streaming.
2: Yeah. And they're like,
3: And Metallica is not really releasing albums that most of us care about anymore.
2: And well, here's the other thing. Why aren't they mad at Spotify for not paying them enough money? Why aren't they mad at all these services that pay them pennies?
3: I'm sure that they are ruffled by that, as are every artist.
2: The only artist that went to Congress to say this needs to stop was Gene Simmons of Kiss, because he's like, this needs to stop. We're paying, you know, radio pays us more than Spotify, which is sad. Yeah.
3: You can remove the rights to play your music so long as you have the rights to your music from Spotify.
2: Oh, no, I know that because when we when we do music bingo, we try to play Garth Brooks and we get the Garth Brooks tribute instead.
3: Yep. They know there's not much Garth Brooks on there at all.
2: I don't think he's on there I don't think he's on there at all. I think it's just a tribute, but you know, it is what it is. Mm. Ryan Lochte, the famous medalist, the Olympic swimmer. Do you remember that name? He was good friends with, what was the other Olympic swimmer he used to be good friends with?
3: Michael Phelps.
2: Yeah. Well, you know, we all heard about his divorce that happened and everyone was wondering.
3: I must have missed that meeting.
2: Why did his wife divorce him? I mean, he seemed like, you know, a star athlete. Everything's on the up and up. Why is she divorcing him?
3: Got tired of talking about swimming. It's all he would talk about.
2: No, she is coming out with the truth. And it's actually really sad. She talked to People Magazine about
7: it. When I was about 9 months pregnant with Georgia, Ryan had come home intoxicated after golfing one day. And I was yelling at him about picking up the kids from school intoxicated. I didn't know he had been drinking.
2: That's kind of
7: bad. I said, you know, you can't be doing that. That's not only dangerous, but illegal. And not only dangerous to our children, yourself, and somebody else on the road. I walked away frustrated and his phone had lit up and I saw a girl messaging him. She had sent him a picture of herself
2: Okay, I'll finish it because she doesn't talk fast enough.
3: No.
2: Yes, she had sent her husband a sexy photo in like a sports bra and underwear and saying, I miss you. I can't wait to come home and see you again.
3: Just a fan, Beth. Just a fan.
2: Yeah, okay.
3: He's in the swimming world. Do you see many clothed people? And was she supposed to be in a parka?
2: No, this was a woman trying to be all sexy, saying, I can't wait to see you when I get back from wherever she was at.
3: Do you have any males that like to that enjoy your company that are non-sexually related?
2: They don't send me a photo in like a swim trunks or a, you know, banana hammock.
3: Well, are you in the swim world?
2: This was not a swimmer that was sending him photos.
3: Do you know that? How do you know this random woman whose name we don't know whether or not she can swim?
2: She states it in People Magazine because this was...
3: The random woman?
2: The random woman was just another... He had an affair with multiple women during their marriage and...
3: Allegedly?
2: No, not allegedly. She had the proof. She had the proof and she's telling People Magazine about it, showing photos and video and everything else she saved. And this is also what she brought up in her divorce.
3: I'm just twisting your T's. Of course she was cheating with him. I'm just trying to, I'm being the defense attorney here.
2: Yeah, no, but I'm so glad that she saved all that proof so she could bring it up in her, you know, divorce hearing. But it doesn't even matter because everything's 50-50 regardless if he cheated.
3: And it depends on the state.
2: Well, in the state they were in is California, I think, when they pursued this.
3: Yeah. There is also a rule, again, state by state, regarding alimony. You might get a break on that if you can prove the cheating. But yeah, you're right. Assets get split, at least I believe in this state.
2: Mm-hmm. So
3: here are.

0: Let's see. Is AC/DC on there? Jay-Z is not on there.
1: AC/DC definitely is they allow Spotify to play it because I use all their music during music bingo.
0: Yeah. So anyway, there are a few of the bigger ones.
1: Yes. Well, looks like Nicole Kidman is out and about enjoying life, dating new people, and not only that, but she loves to hit up the raves in Ibiza and hang out till 1 a.m. in the club.
0: It's amazing being hot.
1: But she's wearing glasses and a dark wig as a disguise when she's out and about in Ibiza. You know what? Like, they're making it sound like it's a rave. It's just a club. It's pretty normal. Clubs stay open 24 hours in Ibiza.
0: Is this your low-key way of saying, hey, everybody, I've been to Ibiza?
1: Well, I have been, but I'm saying this is pretty typical for that island. Like, when you get off the plane, you hear oomph, oomph, oomph, oomph. Like, it's so loud in the airport landing there. You know, it's pretty typical. So, like, they're making it sound like she's at a rave, doing drugs and all that. No, she's just at a club. Some people are doing drugs, not everyone. And she may not be doing drugs.
0: There are people doing drugs behind the Circle K across the street. So, what are we talking about here?
1: Yeah, but they're trying to, like, set it up like, oh, Nicole Kidman, she's the bad girl now, going to raves, doing drugs, wearing a disguise. That's how they're trying to set it up in this magazine. No. She's just being like every other person on that island. Even like people that are retired go to these clubs. People in their 70s, 80s go to these clubs.
0: Right?
1: Yes. Because
0: I was thinking, you know, Nicole Kidman and I are roughly the same age. Yeah. I'm assuming she's in her 50s.
1: Yeah, it's a cultural thing. You don't have to be super young to go to these clubs. Everyone and their mother goes to these clubs. And they have like the most famous DJs in the world that go there to DJ.
0: Yeah. If I were to show up in the club, the girls would be like goldfish in a tank. Over here on this side, you know, they'd be the furthest away from, you know, because, oh, creepy old guy.
1: No.
0: Nicole Kidman goes in there. It's like, oh, girl.
1: Trust me, that would not be the case there. There are a lot of older men that go to these clubs. It's not the case there.
0: A lot of older guys go to Taiwan. Any reason you know about that?
1: I have not been to Taiwan.
0: Or Singapore. They go to Singapore, too. Have you heard anything about that?
1: I actually do want to go to Singapore.
0: It's only old guys. I don't know. They don't go as it's not like a marital retreat for some reason. I don't know.
1: Hey, you know what? Are you sure it's not a yoga retreat? Lots of people are getting into that nowadays.
0: So it might be a yogurt retreat.
1: And our final story, Axl Rose. He performs with an injury, and he got through his entire performance not too long ago.
0: Oh, my God, Axl Rose, thank you for your service.
1: It's a big thing. Well, you know, he had surgery for TMJ, which is a big deal.
0: Lockjaw? Yeah. Is that lockjaw?
1: I mean, kind of in a sense. It's not like, I mean, it is an issue with your jaw. I don't think it's lockjaw like as if you were to get rusted nail in your foot, and you have to, I don't think it's that type of situation, but you know, he said his face felt so stretched out. He's having a hard time singing and getting through the performance. He wasn't under any drugs to numb up the pain, and he still got through an entire concert. Can you believe that?
0: Look at him go, man.
1: Yeah, it's amazing. I mean, who would ever do that?
0: That rock and roll must be saying, Mr. Brownstone must be saying, forget about my health. Let's go. Let's play it.
1: Yeah. And it's not locked out. It's just, you know.
0: I'm looking at it.
1: Yeah.
0: But a problem involving temporomandibular joint and surrounding muscles.
1: But with a locked jaw, isn't that situation, let's say you got a rusted nail in your foot, you get locked jaw. Isn't that something that you can't go back from?
0: It says tetanus is also common, which you're talking about, is often commonly called lockjaw, but that's a completely different medical condition than lockjaw, which is a symptom where you can't open or close your mouth normally.
1: Yeah. So then what happens if you you're too late to get your tetanus shot? Do you just that's it? You can never open your mouth again?
0: Well, no, you just immediately climb to the roof and jump off onto your head and neck area and just call it a day.
1: Oh, gosh.
0: I don't know. Let's see. But
1: so it says if you do not get that shot and you just got a puncture wound from a rusted nail, you risk developing a severe life-threatening nervous system infection.
0: Sweet.
1: With muscle spasms, breathing failure, and eventual death. So, yes, if you do not

0: Get your tetanus shot on time, you're done.
1: Uh-huh.
0: Okay, and that's it.
1: All right, thank you very much, Beth. When we get back, we'll open up the lines. It is Open Line Friday, after all. And take a look back. How did Mendoza do last night in his first? Yes, I know, it's preseason. Calm down, Tommy. But it's football at the same time. We were all wondering how he'd look in an NFL uniform and on an NFL field against NFL opponents. Well, we got a small sample size last night. We'll talk about that next.
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0: Wide Open Line Friday here on the TNA Morning Show. Your old pals, Tommy and Beth. Don't forget our Spotify is up, or our podcast is up on Spotify. The show is entirely on demand now. You can listen to us. I highly recommend this while, say cutting the grass, or maybe you manually wash your car. It is excellent for those moments, or perhaps you're traveling to or from town, maybe going on that last vacation, maybe you're on your way back, maybe you're visiting town and on your way back home. Take us home with you. We're better than a sand crab, or what are those little crabs that always get out of those conch shell crab things?
1: Hermit crabs.
0: Yeah. Because we're not going to die on a sponge in your kid's room after a week.
1: Oh, that's so sad.
0: We'll always be available for you. So take us home from vacation, and you don't even have to keep the sponge wet with us. We'll just upload content into your playlist every single day that we work.
1: I feel so bad for those crabs. They should not be selling them.
0: Man, shouldn't have been born a crab. I mean, what do you want us to do about it?
1: I mean, well, they're not selling the crabs. They're selling that, buy the home, and you get the hermit crab for
0: comes free. Is there a legal loop there somehow? I didn't know that. So you have to give, you can't sell that actual animal, but you buy the environment. And, oh, by the way, if you buy a random hermit crab environment, we'll throw in an actual hermit crab for free.
1: Mm-hmm. I mean, at one point they did have a law against it. That's why they started doing it like that. But I think they might have overturned that law.
0: Imagine a law about hermit crabs.
1: Well, it's a big deal.
0: Is
1: because,
0: it?
1: You know, the people at PETA care.
0: And? comma? dot, dot, dot? Is there anybody else? I care about them. They're animals.
1: They
0: I don't wish them harm, but, you know.
1: It's very sad for them. They live a horrible life.
0: Me without my fiddle. What am I going to do, Beth? What am I going to do?
1: I still worry about our one guy that was here. Did he make it out alive? Who knows?
0: Oh, the one that got loose up in here?
1: Yeah, or did the rat eat him? I don't know. Do rats eat hermit crabs?
0: Only on Tuesday. Was it Tuesday when we found him?
1: We found him before the weekend. Then I refound him Saturday morning when I was doing setting up for the show and stuff.
0: Gotcha.
1: I almost wonder, though, did the hermit crab get eaten by the rat? That's a possibility.
0: I believe his shell would be exposed and left out randomly.
1: Oh, yeah.
0: See, I should have been a detective.
1: No, the rats take their food with them. And I know that because I find wrappers randomly around these studios.
0: I thought you said they take their food with them. They left the wrapper.
1: They left the wrapper in the other room.
0: Well, isn't a shell but a wrapper for a hermit crab?
1: Yeah, and I have not found that shell yet.
0: So I think we can rule out rats. For that purpose.
1: Unless the rat took it outside. You never know.
0: Well, there's never any bottom of the barrel for the what ifs, so I'll jump off the what if missile at this point.
1: Okay.
0: All right, NFL football last night. Yes, I know. It was only preseason. But it's exciting to us football nerds. You know, there was a little bit of football on. So exciting. In fact, I watched 0 minutes of it.
1: I can't believe the Titans won. I just want to put that out there. The Titans, they were horrible last season.
0: You have to remember, Beth, and I know I'll have to say this a million times. Mm-hmm. The ones aren't playing. These are guys trying to make the team. Now, the ones might have stepped in and played a series, depending on which game you're watching, because that's completely up to each individual team.
1: Yeah.
0: But these are all guys who largely won't be on the roster and 29 days before the season kickoff.
1: But, I mean, the third stringers for the Niners should be better. I'm very disappointed in them.
0: I believe the Niners coaching staff would agree with you. Be better! Where's Beth's whistle? Can we get Beth a whistle and a hat?
1: I mean,
0: you've stumbled on a coaching philosophy no one's thought of. Has anyone thought, be better?
1: They just need better third stringers. What's wrong with them?
0: I'm going to call Dylan. He's got a game tonight. I've not thought about this coaching epiphany.
1: Yeah. Get
0: that,
1: better
0: that
1: third
0: you just
1: stringers.
0: Come with. I'm going to text him as soon as we go to commercial. Hey, Dylan, be better.
1: I think it comes down to they care so much about their first string that they just didn't have enough money to, you know, get the second and third string looking good.
0: Well, each position has some kind of depth. If you're lucky, and you're also a little bit of a slave of, you know, who's left on your roster, and then you have your 53, then you stack a few extras on the practice squad, you know, in the event that, you know, somebody's hurt and you can shuffle players around. But anyway.
1: Disappointing game.
0: It's exciting because, you know, you can't really tell what a team looks like heading into the season. Unless the ones are on there and they get out there, they mash on the gas, zip up and down the field really quick, and then they're gone. And then, you know, the guys that are trying to make the team. But the interesting part of this, and I've said it before, is that these guys are playing for their football lives.
1: Yeah,
0: a lot of them have been playing since, you know, kindergarten age and have excelled, you know, in their small towns and in their middle schools and then on the high school. And they're the kid who is really good. Oh, this guy, oh, so-and-so got an offer to Turnpike Tech, you know. And they have been good their entire lives, go to college and do well enough to get into the draft. Oh, my God, so-and-so is in the NFL draft. And now they're on the bubble of making the roster, and they're going to have to pivot in their life to a life of nothing but football during season, off-season training for it, to, hey, now I'm going to go sell insurance. You know what I mean? That's what's at stake for these guys. So, anyway, that's part of and I'm bird dogging fantasy football late picks, too. Mm. Bengals over the Lions last night in a snoozer, 16-14. The Steelers all over the Packers.
1: Oh, my gosh. They don't need Aaron Rodgers. Look at them.
0: Yeah. Let's see. Is it...
1: Can you believe the Packers didn't even score yesterday?
0: Right. Well, they had 9 points. It must have been 3 field goals. I didn't watch that
1: game.
0: Wait,
1: did they? I mean, let me go back to 28-9. Oh, it was 9. I thought it was 0.
0: Can you imagine? Listen, I'll grant you. Preseason, sometimes, depending on the game. Hall of Fame game, by all accounts, was a really good football game, though a preseason game.
1: Mm-hmm.
0: But we've all seen preseason snooze fests with players that you haven't heard of. Now imagine watching a preseason snooze fest that ends in a tie. Mm. How could you possibly make watching a football game worse than the third stringers playing and ending in a tie? That's what happened with the Pats and the Colts. They end the game. They end the suffering at 13-13 last night.
1: That's horrible.
0: I think they had 5 people watching that game online.
1: Did they go into overtime and they just couldn't score?
0: No, they don't go. It's
1: at preseason. It's they preseason. Don't go to OT. Yeah, yeah.
0: Everybody just wants to get the hell out of there and get back to camp. Cardinals over the Raiders at 27-14. Another blowout. Chargers, no big surprise there. Their threes are better than the ones of the Texans, in my opinion. Titans with a win over the Niners last night. Sad story, Bill. Tomorrow, action starts at 1 o'clock. I don't know why we threw in our NFL update here at in the 6 o'clock hour, but here it is anyway. You got Panthers-Bills kicking off at 1, Bears-Browns, Vikings-Giants, Rams-Chiefs, Jags-Saints, Eagles-Ravens, and Cowboys-Seahawks on, is that Saturday? No, that's tonight. No, that's Thursday night.
1: Yeah.
0: What am I talking about? There you go. But you got Washington tonight. I'm trying to figure out why we have a Thursday night. Oh, here we go. Tonight, Broncos-Falcons, Bucks-Jets, and the Dolphins in Washington.
1: By the way, Fernando Mendoza, a lot of people are saying he looked really good last night, even though the Raiders didn't win the game.
0: Right.
1: And Derek Carr even reposted one of his plays and said, the first of many, because Derek Carr is very supportive of Fernando Mendoza.
0: So I was watching clips. I obviously didn't watch the game, but I was watching clips of him playing, and he looks fine. He looks good. He didn't do anything outlandish. You know, he played the position very well.
1: He threw 97 yards in 4 drives. That's good.
0: So it's like, what was that, 30 yards a drive?
1: I mean, isn't that good?
0: It's fine.
1: You're like, it's mediocre. It's
0: better than throwing pick sixes. I'll give you that. So, I mean, you know, he did fine. He went out there and did his thing. But, again, he's playing against 2s and 3s. You know, how's he going to do against the big dogs? And I hope he does well. I'm ready for another exciting quarterback to watch.
1: Yeah.
0: But let's hang back on placing the crown upon his head, shall we?
1: No.
0: Until about midseason, we'll see how he's doing that.
1: He is going to be the best quarterback this year, I think.
0: Oh, boy. Got the Beth endorsement. It's a blessing
1: Mark
0: or a curse.
1: Mark my word.
0: We don't know which one it is, but it's either a blessing or a curse.
1: Watch out, Jaden Daniels. He's coming for you.
0: I'm a little annoyed with Jaden Daniels right now.
1: Why?
0: Just the off-the-field stuff. You heard the stories probably if you're following football at all that, you know, he's having sour grapes with LSU. There's a guy who's on the team now, wants to use his number. He thought his number was going to be retired. It wasn't officially retired. And the guy wanted to use his number. Jaden says no. LSU's going to let him use the number anyway up to this point so far. So Jaden Daniels issues a cease and desist, you know, stop using my name, image, likeness to sell jerseys. And then, you know, when you win the Heisman, like, so the player gets a Heisman and the school gets a duplicate Heisman. So LSU has a duplicate Heisman based on Jaden Daniels' winning of the Heisman. So Jaden wants him to send it, you know, them to send that back. It's a little sour. I don't agree with Jaden on that, but I still love Jaden Daniels. You know, I don't agree with you on a lot of stuff. I would have rather not started the day talking about block cameras. But, you know, you roll with the flow. It is what it is. But, you know, not the end of the day. I just don't happen to agree with him on that point. I'm sure he has a good point to what he's doing. I just wish it would go away.
1: I think he should fight for what he believes in. Go, Jaden.
0: Yeah, for sure. Anyway, that is your impromptu NFL update. We'll take a break. Open Line Friday continues in just a couple of minutes. 866-653-ROCK. And as the 7 o'clock hour ticks by, we will officially open Motley Crue Palooza. And we'll have tickets every single hour for that show coming up on Monday in Charlotte. We'll be right back.
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1: Your Wave 104 cast, a mix of sun and clouds today. You may see a thunderstorm by the afternoon. We're hitting a high of 92 this evening, a low of 78.
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1: Right now at wave104.com, a lot of things going on, as usual. A ton of concert tickets that you can get a second chance to win for. For instance, Billy Idol will be at the Coastal Credit Union Music Park in Raleigh, Sunday, August 23rd. Robert Zombie and Marilyn Manson on August 24th. James Taylor and his all-star band will be in Wilmington on Tuesday, September 15th. Make sure you're responsible for bringing your own Vivarin to that show.
2: I used to like James Taylor until I heard Carly Simon was hurt by him.
1: Oh my God, she's the original Taylor Swift.
2: I am like on board with Carly. Love her music. So James, I won't be seeing your show now.
1: You're so vain.
2: Yeah, he is vain.
1: Is he? Why?
2: I agree with Carly Simon.
1: Just because Carly said the words?
2: If she said it, it means something.
1: God, see? What dudes have to deal with. You know, you're in a relationship. Relationship doesn't work out. All sour grapes. Oh, I'm going to write a song about it. And now you got the Beths of the world that will hate you for the rest of your life.
2: Yeah,
1: based
2: James
1: off
2: Taylor.
1: Of the one-sided story they told. And then, and now you're a bad guy.
2: You
1: now
2: broke it's even, Carly Simon's heart.
1: Now it's even worse because now you got Instagram. You know, God forbid you're in a relationship that doesn't work out as, oh, I don't know, half the people in the world go through, more than half. But, now you got Instagram, so everybody knows your business. That's crazy.
3: Oh, poor me. He didn't pay me too much attention.
2: Yeah.
1: Meanwhile, you live at home, no job,
2: Carly Simon had a job.
1: I'm painting a picture here. This isn't Carly Simon. I'm just saying in general what dudes have to deal with here. You are benefiting that you don't have to work. Husband's out working and busting his ass. Being a stay-at-home mom is not easy. It's hard work.
2: Is that even possible in this economy? I don't think you can do it without two incomes nowadays.
1: I don't know. Ask Bill Gates. Is he doing all right?
2: If you're at the top, you're either 1% or you're not. At this point, everyone's working.
1: There are... The phenomenon does exist where there are stay-at-home moms, and I realize they're the other way, too. I'm just painting a picture here. Work with me.
2: Yeah.
1: So the guy's out busting his ass, and shocker, takes a lot of time to go out and earn a living at a job that pays enough to keep you at home, so that, limits his time at home, and then you get... He's always working and doesn't spend any time on me. Now, all right, let's say he doesn't make a living like that. You got a two-person job, and he's home a lot. He's like, he won't, and you're not making the money. He won't go out and get a better-paying job. His job sucks.
2: No.
1: So it's either you don't work enough or you work too much.
2: I think it depends on the girl. I mean, that kind of stuff doesn't matter to
1: me. But all she's got to do is speak it on the gram. The guy's a bad guy, no matter which way you cut it.
2: I mean, I think...
1: And then the Beths of the world are out here.
2: Well, the Beths of the world, like me, I agree. Well, Carly Simon, I like her. I love her music and the You're So Vain. I'm on board with her. But the Beths of the world believe that people, if you're working so much that you don't have time to live a life, there's no point to life.
1: Yeah.
2: Just want to put that out there. If you're working to that extent, what is the point of life?
1: Here's why you agree with and believe Carly Simon over James Taylor.
2: Yeah.
1: Because she has a vagina and so do you. End of story. That's why all the stock is... She might have been a complete and utter bitch to James Taylor. And then on top of it, writing songs. And you would never know that because vagina, she's right.
2: No, I fought for men to remember when it came to that naked restaurant. I said men are being charged double to sit in the naked restaurant, and that's not cool. I said equal rights.
1: I agree. They should be charged triple to nasty ass out of the restaurant. For God's sake. Foreigner coming to town. Well, they'll be in Wilmington Sunday, September 20th. So not only is the full schedule there, but at wave104.com. An extra chance to win tickets. So, we'll be giving them away on the air. And then to double your chances, go to wave104.com and throw your hat in the ring for those that are there.
2: I want to let you know that James Taylor not only cheated on Carly Simon, but he had a deep-rooted drug addiction, including heroin, and he refused to give it up for her.
1: So what did Carly Simon do that drove James Taylor to cheat and overindulge in drugs? Imagine how miserable the house was.
2: No, that is not
1: to lead James Taylor to do such things.
2: No, he started getting into the drugs because of the music business. Right. That happens. And the music business drove him to that because he was on tour nonstop. So they were trying to keep him. Yeah.
1: So working too much. Yeah. Working too much.
2: Yeah. But working too much should not lead to drug addiction.
1: Yeah. I know. you're going to do a forensic deep dive on this guy.
2: Makes me so mad, James Taylor. You've ruined a woman.
1: Well, to further prove my point, what is the research you did on Carly Simon in terms of what she did in the relationship that may have... Now, I'll grant you that, you know, the drug use and the cheating... Bad form, Peter, bad form.
2: And it affected their kids, too.
1: What are the negatives that Carly brought to the table in that relationship?
2: Well, when you look up Carly Simon and James Taylor, there's only...
1: It's only a rainbow.
2: It's only about James Taylor and his negativity and how he negatively impacted the family.
1: Because girls do no wrong. I'm telling you. And as far as the media goes, unless you straight up poison a dude or cut his throat or something, girls do no wrong.
2: And even then, they're like, kind of like that Arias, I think, what was her first name? The lady from Arizona. Like, even with, was it something with a J? I can't remember. Anyways.
1: Celebrity, non-celebrity?
2: No, non-celebrity, but because she killed her boyfriend. Do you remember that in the...
1: Well, he had it coming, I'm sure.
2: Is it Jody Arias? Maybe it's Jody Arias.
1: Arenas or something, yeah.
2: Arias? Yeah. Jody Arias, yeah. Like, even with her, like, they saw how bad she had inflicted, like... all that pain she had inflicted on him with the wounds and everything.
1: Right.
2: And yet they still felt sorry for her in court because she's a pretty girl.
1: Yeah. Hot chicks, man. All you got to do is be hot.
2: Yeah, that was weird. That was weird.
1: Yeah. It's not weird, Beth. It's Tuesday. It's a Tuesday. Hot chicks get away with murder.
2: But she didn't really. I think she's still in jail for quite some time. She has there's a Netflix documentary about her.
1: Yeah. But at any rate, go to wave104.com for your chance for tickets. And, oh, by the way, tucked in there on wave104.com, don't tell anybody. And we're not even really announcing it. So pretend like these words aren't coming out of my mouth. But you can get yourself registered for Christmas Chaos. Yes, I said it, Christmas. I know it's way early. But you can get registered for that tournament coming up December 5th. And that's all I'm going to say about it.
2: Yeah.
1: But we snuck it all on up there.
2: And we got a message.
1: We're playing just the tip with that information.
2: We already got a message from Dean saying, I tried to go on the Christmas Chaos site, but I don't see a provision for, volunteers.
1: Yes. All right, we'll do that. We'll get that on there.
2: Okay. I'll let him know.
1: I just figured those volunteers would be back.
2: Oh, you're just assuming they might have plans this holiday season. You can't just assume. You know what that means.
1: Thank you. thank you, Dean, for pointing out that oversight. I will make that adjustment a little bit later in the show. All right, Beth, have you ever had someone make a comment to you that you didn't quite understand? Is it an insult or are they telling me, are they giving me some kind of props? Like you didn't quite understand. Like if I said, Beth, you got a mind like a steel trap. Am I insulting you or am I complimenting you?
2: I think it's a compliment. That means I remember everything and I don't forget anything. And that's good.
1: All right. Well, there's a list of them because it's happened to me a couple of times. One from my own dad. And I was never sure throughout my entire childhood whether or not I was being complimented or being told in a low key way that I'm an idiot.
2: Oh.
1: So, but there's a bunch of these sayings, and we're gonna blow the lid off of these things. Maybe you've been told this, and you're like, "What the hell did he just say to me?" And we'll tell you what they actually mean. We'll get to that coming up. Plus, your phone calls on an open line Friday 843-626-9283. 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
2: Your Wave 104 cast, a mix of sun and clouds today. You may see a thunderstorm by the afternoon. We're hitting a high of 92 this evening, a low of 78.
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1: Right, all right, open line Friday here on the TNA Morning Show. 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
2: It does.
1: And if you're looking for some help getting some stuff for the kids, school supplies at Patrick's Mobile Home Park, a.k.a. Myrtle Manor.
2: Yeah.
1: You can go by today between 5:30 and 7:30. Becky and Cecil and the gang have, as they do every single year, collected a ton of school supplies. And they'll be giving those out for free while they last. And then, of course, they'll have some free food, games, activities, and entertainment. So they always do a whole lot for the community, upstanding citizens. So go by and see those guys and say hey. Or if you've got a youngster that needs to go and get some school supplies, they have them there for you. And you can get more details at wave104.com.
2: And get there early because it starts at 5:30. They're going to have games and food and, you know, lots of fun things for the whole family.
1: So I've got, one kid's already graduated and I have a rising sophomore. And I still could not tell you, if you asked, just what the F they need for school to get going.
2: Are you kidding me?
1: They in terms of supplies. They don't need pencils.
2: They need a clear backpack.
1: Okay, all right. All right, good. Point taken. They do need a clear backpack. Other than that, because they don't... I have not seen a book. Maybe elementary school. I've not seen a book come home one time since all of that. And now, also, if you were to go back to my childhood... My old man would say the same thing. However, I had books. They were just in my locker and like, oh, yeah, I did all my homework at school. I'm good, Dad. Then bring home Fs all over the place. But they pass, and they have no books. And to my knowledge, they don't even have lockers.
2: I think it depends on the school district. My friend who has her kid in the Las Vegas Unified School District, she was complaining that she's for one class for her, you know, kid that's in high school, she's paying more for books than you would in college.
1: What, here? Where?
2: No, in Las Vegas, Nevada. She's paying more for one class of books than you would pay in a college class. And she's like, I can't believe these schools are charging us all this money.
1: Yeah, Horry County is like, books? We don't need no stinking books up in here. Like stuff, learning stuff. They do it all on the tablet. I mean, that's the end all be all.
2: Yeah.
1: Everything is done on the tablet. And I don't even know. Occasionally, maybe they need a pencil or something. But I don't. Other than that, I honestly couldn't tell you. Now, I will say this. The wife usually gets that stuff.
2: But that's setting up your kids for failure. And here's a great example. Okay, so if they're always on the tablet or the computer, eventually they're going to get so used to it that they're going to be using ChatGPT for everything. There was a teacher.
1: Gonna be? Did you say, are you projecting future here?
2: You're like,
1: you're
2: they're
1: way
2: already,
1: late.
2: Okay,
1: you're
2: so
1: way late.
2: There was a, I can't remember where this teacher was from, but he had this instruction, you know, assignment for all of his English students. And he said, you know, in the instructions, it said what to write about.
1: Yeah.
2: And somewhere in the instructions, he had another, like he had it in white,
1: white font.
2: White font,
1: so they
2: yes.
1: couldn't see it, but it was on there.
2: And it said, oh, you know, type in Madagascar somewhere random in this paragraph or in this paper that you're submitting. And ChatGPT could read it, but the kids couldn't.
1: Right.
2: So ChatGPT would put Madagascar in 35 of the 39 or 40 papers that were submitted. That's insane. So only five students were doing it properly.
1: Right. Yeah. They had no idea that command was in there. And as the teacher read over the results, he saw the word Madagascar used out of context, he knew that they copy pasted into ChatGPT.
2: And then
1: he failed them.
2: Yeah, and then you have another teacher I saw this morning crying on TikTok saying, I don't know what I'm going to do. My students are juniors and seniors, and they don't know how to read. And yet he's like, I don't know how they were all able to get into college. How are these people in college, you know, getting accepted in college into a college, but yet they don't know how to read? And I gave them the answers. They didn't know how to do X, Y, and Z. it's so bad that someone mentioned, people are asking, you know, these college freshmen, hey, you know, how many quarters to make a dollar? And they don't even know how to answer that question.
1: Yeah.
2: That's not good. What's going on with the education system?
1: Meanwhile, the Chinese kids, all they have.

0: all about the, you know, the kids in China.
1: You don't know that those kids are made in jerseys.
0: They're nimble fingers, able to get those tight weaves and embroidered jerseys. Oh, my God, they do such a good deal.
1: I will say the exchange student that used to live with my mom from China.
0: She made jerseys while you were sleeping like an elf?
1: No, but she wasn't the reason why, like, she didn't have a childhood. She wasn't allowed to play with, dolls or any toys. Like, they were very strict on her. Yeah. She had to, just study. And now she has, like, 3 master's degrees. A doctorate, a bunch of undergrad degrees. Why? Because she's trying to stay in our country. She's like, I don't know how to stay in the country, so I'm just going to keep getting education until they kick me out.
0: There you go, man. You ain't going to sit around the house in China at 8 months old with your thumb up your ass and do nothing. You're going to be making some jerseys or slapping around an abacus or something. You better get your ass out of that crib and get to work.
1: But how crazy?
0: On your own.
1: But how crazy is that? Like, she's continuing her education every single year, wasting money, like $30,000 a year, just so that she can stay here. She's like, I'll pay whatever I have to stay in school forever so they never let me, never kick me out.
0: Mm. How's she affording the school?
1: Her mom's part of the ministry in China. She's a financial person, so she, has money, lots of money.
0: Ministry is in, the government, not the Chinese, not the hubba hubba hubba.
1: Yeah, the Chinese ministry, the government. Got it. Okay. So if you're in, you're in over there.
0: Got it. Anyway, I want to get to this, Beth, but we've chatted through, as it seems like that's going to be the trend today through our allotted time. But I want to get over insults. Maybe one of these has been hurled at you, and it's an insult, but you don't even realize it because it's an insult that is so clever. You know, my old man had one. Maybe it might have been the sole clever thing that guy did in his entire life. But he used to get, hurt. I don't know I'm not quite sure whether what he said was an insult or a compliment. And it's been a lifelong piece of confusion. So I'll tell you what he said. And then other ones that when you hear these, they are actual insults, even though some of them feel like it's a compliment. We'll get to those coming up next.
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1: It's Open Line Friday here on the TNA Show. Your old pals, Tommy and Beth. Lines are open at 843-626-9283. You can message us on the Book of Faces. 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Send a raven for all we care. But you can get your thoughts out here as we head into another amazing, probably ridiculously hot weekend.
2: Yeah, extreme heat this weekend.
1: I know. We've got football tonight, Coastal Spring thing where all the high schools come to Coastal and play like at least a half with each other.
2: Well, I mean, that's after 7 p.m., right?
1: Well, it starts at 5, which I'm pretty sure, a week or so, it started earlier. But it starts at 5 today. And then the last game, which is Myrtle Beach and Loras, I don't even think, Myrtle Beach is not even leaving the field house from Myrtle Beach High School to get there until 8 p.m. to Coastal. So, and they're riding a bus. They ain't riding a bullet train. They're riding a school bus over there. So by the time they get there, get off the bus, warm up. I mean, we're probably not even starting that game till 9 o'clock tonight.
2: Oh, that's perfect. It's only
1: perfect.
2: It's only 85 degrees at 9 p.m. tonight.
1: Yeah. I don't know if you have seen my schedule.
2: Mm-hmm.
1: 9 o'clock is right up there about bedtime.
2: Oh my gosh, it's a weekend. Stop being an old man. It's a weekend.
1: It's not, and old's got nothing to do with it. I just routinely get up super butt crack early every day. So, and including, well, maybe not so much today. We're running a little bit late. So 9 o'clock is like sleep. It's like sleepy chill time. So it'll be, hopefully I'll be jazzed up for all the football.
2: It's going to be fun. And do they sell concessions at these games or no?
1: Great question. I don't know. I tell you, getting any information out of the school system about games and start times and this, that, and the other, and it's all of them, is like trying to get information from the Illuminati. Like, you don't know crap.
2: Mm.
1: You don't know, like, half the time that you're so short-ended on info. It's frustrating.
2: I mean, you would think they would do it like how they do it at a CCU game, give you an option to buy hot dogs and hamburgers, yeah, and maybe like even a beer or two. That'd be nice.
1: Yeah. Those things at Coastal, at least they were last year, mm-hmm, were free. You get a hot dog.
2: Yeah.
1: There's a couple of like popcorn, hot dog, all that stuff was free at Coastal.
2: I bet you it's not free this year. They learned their lesson.
1: No, there's a little bit of, now I don't know all the details on this, but there's a contract for the beverages and, you know, the food that's at Coastal. Coastal wants to take that contract back and be able to do the sales themselves, but can't contractually. So they're giving it away for free because they can't sell it just to get through the contract. So we'll take advantage of the...
2: Oh, they're still doing it? That's weird.
1: Yeah. It's not weird. I mean, I told you why they're doing it, but that's them sticking it to the man, and I respect that.
2: Well, but you have to get the app in order to get that.
1: It's fine. You are the queen of apps, getting apps for free stuff.
2: You hate apps, so are you going to get the apps for free stuff?
1: Already got it, bud. Got it last year. I wore them out on hot dogs. Wore them out.
2: Mm.
1: And you get them fast, too. The line's like really quick on the visitor side.
2: Are these... all beef dogs or no?
1: Beth,
2: that matters to me.
1: I didn't give the hot dogs an autopsy. You know, it's a free hot dog. One doesn't ask, pardon me, sir, I know this is free, but is this a veg? Was the animal that this hot dog is made of, was he allowed to roam around on his own and go to the store if need be? But no, I just eat the hot dog.
2: I just need to know, is it pig or is it not? If it's not pig, then I'll eat it.
1: Just tell yourself it's beef.
2: No.
1: And you're going to be just fine.
2: No.
1: Totally beef hot dog.
2: Nope.
1: You can do it.
2: Mm-mm.
1: So, I don't know. Well, Beth, have a popcorn then.
2: Or some nachos. Nachos as well.
1: Be prepared for them not to know, you know, what side of the country the corn was grown on, what they used for fertilizer, what the farmer's name was. They're probably not going to know all that.
2: Wouldn't that be fun? You go to the grocery store, you have the name of the cow that you're eating with the name of the farmer that approves it. This is, you know, Farmer Bob from, you know, Minnesota.
1: I have a strict policy that, you know, anytime the particular cow named Reduced is there, I always buy meat from Reduced because his meat is amazing. He must have been the biggest cow in the world because I've been picking off of Reduced for a while. But I love Reduced meat.
2: Yes.
1: That guy, it was an amazing cow for sure.
2: Yeah.
1: All right, Beth, have you ever had a statement hurled at you? And one of two things is true. It was either a insult or some kind of compliment, and you mold it over in your head, and you're not quite sure, is this guy giving me, props here? Or did he just say something that is insulting, and I just don't understand it? Has anybody ever thrown anything like that at you?
2: I mean,
1: maybe they hit you with one and you didn't realize they were doing one or the other.
2: I kind of knew. When I went home and my friend's like, wow, you're eating well in South Carolina. I'm like, thanks. So you like my curves?
1: Oh, so as wide as all outside. Well, that's South Carolina. Bojangles got you.
2: You know what? I used to be stick thin before. Right. They used to complain that I look anorexic. So what is it, anorexic or fat?
1: People are never happy, Beth. No. When you learn that, you stop trying to make people happy.
2: Yeah.
1: Anyway, was that a guy or a girl?
2: It was a girl.
1: Okay. What am I going to say? This is a ballsy dude to say that to a girl.
2: But some of my guy friends would do that too because, you know, they don't care.
1: Yeah. But, I don't know. That one's right on the nose. That one, there's no really mistake in that. My old man used to always say, Tommy, you got a mind like a steel trap. And I'm like, thank you.
2: That's a good thing, though, because that means you keep anything that's ever happened to you in your life, you're keeping it in.
1: But it was, I think mainly he would say that if I'd said or done something dumb. So maybe he was saying it in an ironic fashion.
2: Maybe.
1: And I was never quite sure what that meant, because I think of a steel trap like you'd catch a bear in. And how does that pertain to how my brain functions working? I never really got it. I still don't get it.
2: I mean, you're keeping it in. That's a good thing.
1: Judging by the most of the sample size of the behavior I saw from that guy, it was something douchey he was saying. Not wasn't very complimentary.
2: Mm.
1: How about this one? If someone said, intelligence has been chasing you all your life and you've always been too quick for it, would you think that is a compliment?
2: No.
1: Yeah, that's a smack right there. I mean, I'd figure that one out. That one doesn't seem too hard to figure out. How about this? You're the first person I've known who's actually met their full potential.
2: Well, that's not good. So there's no movement up. Right. I've hit my peak. That's great. Yeah. No, that's horrible.
1: The person might not process that all the way to understand the insult. There's a lot going on in that. The acoustics in your head must be amazing, Beth.
2: Because there's that's an insult, because that means there's nothing in there, and it's, you know, you have one little beam going back and forth because there's nothing in there.
1: Right. So there's a nice echo in there. Yeah. All right. You don't seem burdened by self-awareness.
2: I mean, and some people would take that as a compliment. Good. Because I don't care what anyone thinks of me.
1: I don't like your shoes.
2: I mean, I don't either. I wear them because they're shoes.
1: You don't match today.
2: I do. I'm wearing black
1: you
2: shoes
1: cared.
2: And a black sweatshirt.
1: Right there. You just cared.
2: But I'm just correcting you that I am matching, not that I care. But
1: for the record, I couldn't tell you. You could be wearing a scarecrow outfit today and I wouldn't know. No, I only see your head.
2: I know I'm
1: no idea what shoes you have on.
2: I know I'm matching because Ross is like, you look good today. You match. I'm like, thanks.
1: Oh, yeah.
2: Because I usually don't.
1: Y'all must have done couple stuff last night. If he woke up 0:30 telling you how good you look,
2: no.
1: You put that stank on him, didn't you?
2: No. He just woke up early because he had to work. Oh, so okay. He's like,
1: I don't think your train of thoughts has a destination.
2: Oh,
1: insult?
2: Well, if you're a philosopher, it's not, because philosophy is open-ended forever. And there's it's all gray, no black and white.
1: That got deep.
2: Freddie said, here's one from a drill sergeant. Private, you are too damn smart. You must have grown up near college.
1: I would have to probably, coming from a drill, drill instructor or drill sergeant, you know it ain't good. You're not getting compliments in boot camp. So I take that into effect. And then my mind's like, well, I'm smart, close to a college. Maybe some kind of educational transfer happened. I would not know.
2: It's definitely he's trying to, make a cut at you. But
1: yeah.
2: I'm almost curious to know. I thought drill sergeants are supposed to be nice nowadays. Aren't they supposed to be nice?
1: You don't want nice drill instructors.
2: I know, but I thought they had to change that recently because people were affected by it.
1: They are getting, I can only speak on Marine Corps stuff because that's all it was. It wasn't in the other branches. It was those other heathen, nasty, slack other branches of the military service.
2: Mm-hmm.
1: I'm kidding. No. One guy's going to think I'm serious about that. So for that one guy, jokes.
2: Okay? Yes.
1: Jokes. But, you don't want watered down basic training. Because the training is, and I just had this conversation with my son who's going into the Marines, just accept and wallow in the chaos. Because that's all they're trying to get you to do, is to be able to think clearly in the middle of chaos. That's what the screaming is. I said, you can go there, not that this would ever happen. You can go there and do every single thing right. Be as fast as they want and do everything the first time without ever messing up. And you are still going to get yelled at. In fact, you might get yelled at more. They're trying to shake you because what you're training to do happens in the midst of chaos. And you still got to be able to think clearly and process what you're processing. So that's just, you don't want that watered down thing because, those skills are ever called upon. You don't want to be in a foxhole with somebody who's chewing their fingernails off and crying for mammy.
2: Here's a crazy stat I would have never thought was a thing, but military.com posted a stat about mortality during basic training.
1: Yeah.
2: 1 to 2.8 people pass away during training, during basic training, out of 100,000 people. So 1 to 2.8 people die.
1: Will you pull up those same stats on how likely you are to die while riding a bus?
2: But how crazy is that?
1: People drop dead all over the place. They're not doing anything that's going to unnecessarily risk your life.
2: They released this article because there was a U.S. Marine recruit who passed away during a routine fitness test at Pendleton.
1: Yeah. Right. There's a high school kid who died playing basketball.
2: And this was as of August 1st. So, we're only a few days out from this person passing away.
1: It's the same issue, cardiac issue that, kids playing sports deal with, likely, and I don't know, I didn't autopsy the kid or anything.
2: Yeah.
1: Had an undiagnosed heart issue that presented during, a good workout. I mean, the physical test you're talking about was probably running.
2: Yeah.
1: It was either running, push-ups, or pull-ups.
2: Yeah, well, and they say the most common cause of sudden death while doing basic training is cardiac abnormality.
1: Correct. So, undiagnosed, like I was, undiagnosed.
2: Yeah, 64 of these recruits that passed away had a cardiac issue. Yeah.
1: Robert De Niro, like I always quote him, he's like, you can get killed walking your doggy.
2: Yeah, I mean, you could die anyway.
1: So, anyway, there's your boot camp lesson, Beth. So, scurry on off, go to MEPS and go to the recruiter, sign up. You're not too old.
2: I'm technically not, but I don't want to.
1: You can be in my brother's class or my son's class. You guys come out and have the same graduation day. I'll go down and visit you.
2: I mean, my old boss used to say I would never last if I were not just a contract employee. He said if I were like someone who went through basic, I wouldn't last because I don't like to take direction.
1: Right.
2: I like to give direction, not take it. I'm like, thanks.
1: Yeah. I largely, based on stories you've told, think that most of the people you work with or used to work with are douches. I agree with your boss on that one.
2: No, the AFN people were good. The AFN people were good.
1: I'm not saying they weren't, but I agree with your boss in that. You know, some people just aren't cut out for it. That's not a slight.
2: Yeah.
1: Just some people aren't cut out for it. You have other superpowers.
2: I think I could have done it if I, you know, was in the Air Force, because he was in the Air Force and he was really relaxed and laid back. He sat on a yoga ball every day when he came to work.
1: Yeah. Well, it's because he's in a sedentary job and he's trying to compensate for sitting on his ass for the last how many years with his wrinkly ass Air Force camis.
2: Oh.
1: Just throwing that out there. Mm-hmm. Anyway, it's Open Line Friday. 866, oh, wrong number. 843-626-9283. Your thoughts as we head into the weekend. We got the late edition of the Entertainment Report coming up in just a few minutes here on the TNA Show.
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2: Your Wave 104 forecast, a mix of sun and clouds today. You may see a thunderstorm by the afternoon. We're hitting a high of 92 this evening, a low of 78.
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8: 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It is Motley Crue Palooza Day 2. 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Got a pair of tickets for you, so get to dialing. Here's a crew right now. 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
1: 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If something's grinding your gears, you want to just chime in, say hello, what's going on, big plans for the weekend or something, whatever you want to get off your mind, we are here for it. So just get up with us here. And that is the spirit of the day with the Open Line Friday right here on the TNA Morning Show. We've got the late edition of the Entertainment Report coming up in just a couple of minutes. I wanted to touch on this. I don't know if you brought it up. I don't think it's in your prep, as it were, for the Entertainment Report. Mm. I feel kind of bad for Jaden Daniels right now. Now, okay. Maybe I'm a little biased because, you know, I'm a Daniels fan, obviously, and a Washington fan. But there's a lot of hubbub going around, and I think this is largely, too, because everyone's scrambling for any kind of football news. And then if you add in a pinch of controversy to it, at this point in the season, since there's very little to report on, you know, it's already going to get blown up and out of proportion. So if you're if you don't know what's going on, so Jaden Daniels played at LSU, you know, won the Heisman Trophy, and you know, standout player there. Since he's left, now he was number five at LSU for 2 years. They've not used that number, and Jaden Daniels' assumption was they were treating his number five like they were treating Joe Burrow's number nine. It's just out of circulation, not officially retired. But out of circulation, and Joe Burrow, obviously, you know, his last season was the 2019 season, and they've not allowed any player to use it since. Then Jaden Daniels comes along, also wins the Heisman, does amazing things for LSU, goes to the NFL. 2 years later, there's a player that wants to use the number five, and LSU has said, "Eh, all right, that's cool. You can use five."
2: Yeah.
1: And Jaden Daniels is like, "Whoa, whoa, whoa, whoa, whoa. You're not letting anybody use Joe Burrow's number. Why are you allowing them to use my number?" Now, he doesn't have any control over that number, but, you know, you could see where a guy would feel like it's a little bit of a slap to the face. Now, mind you, he's not making this public. He's not on a podium pointing fingers and cursing the luck. This information got leaked because he issued a cease and desist to LSU because they, you know, he's mad that they're allowing, you know, his number to be used, and he's not being held in the same esteem that Joe Burrow is.
2: You know what? And that is an excellent point. Why isn't he being held like that?
1: Great point. I mean, that too, with that, I don't know. But LSU is, however, making money off of the sales of his jersey with his name and, you know, his number five. Now, Jaden Daniels doesn't own the number five at LSU. It's just been a respect thing. You know, as they, you know, as they, you know, just reserved that that jersey for the last couple of years. All of a sudden, they want to give it to a kid that's playing down there now. In I think he's a sophomore.
2: Yeah, that's messed up. You retired Joe Burrow's number, but not Jaden Daniels' number. That, I mean, there's no
1: It's not
2: reasoning behind it.
1: It's not technically retired. It's just been reserved.
2: Yeah, it's not okay.
1: So LSU just gave that number five, the one Jaden Daniels had, to DJ Pickett. And that is, you know, obviously pissed off Jaden Daniels to some degree. And, you know, it makes him feel not respected, especially when they won't let Joe, you know, they won't use Joe Burrow's jersey. So he sent a cease and desist for the for anything that has his name on it, because LSU's making money off of it. Yet they don't want to hold the jersey number for him out of just a respect thing. And then after the effect, because he won the Heisman.
2: Yeah.
1: When you win the Heisman, the player gets the Heisman trophy. Then they send a duplicate to the school that that kid played for, so they can put it in the trophy case, blah, blah, blah, blah, blah. And Jaden Daniels has asked them to get rid of that as well. That, he can request that all day long. They're not required to do that, nor are they required to to do with that number five whatever Jaden Daniels wants to do with it. The number belongs to the school. They can use it as a
2: safe. Yeah, but they can't sell it with his name.
1: Correct. So he's sent a cease and desist on that.
2: Good. And I'm glad he did. And
1: so,
2: actually,
1: so you're Team Daniels on this?
2: I'm Team Daniels. It's messed up. Like, you don't treat the players equally. Why would you not? And Joe Burrow actually commented on the dispute. Do you want to hear what you had to say?
1: Yeah, what did he say?
2: Here it is.
3: I think we walk away from is we got the win, but in 4 minutes we had a chance to get a stop, win the game by 10, or offense just put it away.
2: So this is Thursday night's event.
3: Run the ball, find a way to get the first down and ice it. So that'll give us something.
2: So, okay, well, I don't know why it's not getting to, I'll have to get to the exact, but he did comment, and I'll have to get a better audio clip.
1: Can you paraphrase it?
2: He basically was doing what most, people would do in the situation. He said, quote unquote,
1: stepped away from it. Like,
2: I don't know too much about it. I just heard about it a couple hours ago. I don't necessarily have too many thoughts at this time. I don't know enough about the situation to have any thoughts. I would say they told me that they wouldn't use it again, but you never know what happens.
1: Oh, yeah. I mean, that's some fancy backpedaling there, which is fine. He doesn't want to get involved in it. Why drag his name and, and have, him be in the news about it as well. So I get his take on it.
2: And I don't know why. It's like the focus was last night's game. Yes, I know. But we wanted just the comment about Joe Burrow talking about Jaden Daniels. We didn't want that other stuff about, okay, they did good. It's preseason. Who cares, right?
1: Well, I mean, for your purposes here on the show, when you line up a quote that's about to be aired and they talk about the game, I could see why you're upset. But everybody in the room wanted to hear about the game and what the coach's thoughts were.
2: Yeah, I guess.
1: How dare they not know that you were going to cold grab a audio clip and not get right to the point for the purposes of Beth?
2: How many Bengals fans are really living in Myrtle Beach? There can't be that many.
1: I mean, one of them's your boss. you might want to tread a little lightly over there. We have at least one in the building. They're around, they're kind of like roaches, if you will. They're in the walls, so you don't see them very often. And where there's one, there's probably 20. But you only see one scurry across the floor every now and then. You get out the spray. But the rest of them are like, oh, crap, you got to hide up in the walls. But they're still in there.
2: Mm-hmm.
1: They're still hiding. But, so there are such things as Bengals fans. I don't know how.
2: I don't know either.
1: And I say that as a Washington fan with, like every now and then a little tiny bit of success here or there. But damn, even as a Washington fan, I look at Bengals fan, I'm like, man, how you do it? How do you do it?
2: Last night's game was good for them, though.
1: You pull for the team that you're, the city that you're from, I guess. But if you're like in Sheboygan and you're a Bengals fan, how and why? There's a Cowboys fan. I mean, you can't turn over a rock without a Cowboys fan around. They've never been to Dallas, never even flew over Dallas. Somehow they're a Dallas fan and what have you. You don't get that with Bengals fans. It's like finding gold nuggets in a stream.
2: It's because Dallas is America's team. You know that. Dallas is considered America's team.
1: You talk like a woman who wants her mic turned off.
2: No, but are they not? Like, for years, even as a kid, I wasn't a Cowboys fan. I was a Niners, Raiders fan, but I understood that they're America's team.
1: No, they've branded themselves that. And wisely, it's done Jerry Jones very good to have that kind of branding. But that is not widely accepted by, 31 other teams.
2: And don't they always play the Thanksgiving game every year?
1: They got roped into that, not because they're America's team. Detroit does the same thing. They're not America's team. Okay? It's just, I don't know why they got lumped into all of them. It's just tradition, which I'm down for. It's been that way my whole life, so I'm down for it. What to expect.
2: They got America's sweetheart out there in a cowgirl's outfit, so uniform. So that's how you know.
1: Yeah. I mean, I actually enjoy that Dallas gets played every Thanksgiving, because after I eat and I want to sit down and I just want to see them get absolutely rickrolled while I'm watching TV. And, you know, that's, it's almost like dessert, because I don't eat a lot of dessert. I'm not a big sweets guy. But if I can watch Dallas get dismantled and then see afterwards clips online of their fans crying and throwing things at TVs, that makes for a great day.
2: Yeah. By the way, Mike G just messaged in. When they recruited that kid at LSU, they promised him number 5. He did not wear it last year, but he definitely wanted it this year, and he was promised it during the recruiting process. They should have never promised him something that they couldn't deliver on.
1: Yeah, maybe the school was in a position, they really want this guy, and it was either give him number 5 or they don't get that recruit. I mean, I can see the... It had the guy pick number 9 and, you know, Joe Burrow's number, maybe they would have let him wear Joe Burrow's number. It just happened to be 5. And from what I understand, the number 5, he just doesn't want it because, hey, Jaden Daniels has that, and F him, I just want his number. It's in memory of someone who passed away. And that's what it is. And versus losing that recruit to another school, LSU decided he was important enough to unretire 5. But I would like to think that had that kid asked for 9, Joe Burrow's number, they would have probably done that too. So, I mean,
2: but we'll never know because he didn't ask for it.
1: It's a case of, you know, I think both sides can be right on this, you know, and it's just an awkward situation. And it's unfortunate that it's blasted all over national news that, you know, Jaden Daniels spoiled brat. Like, he did a lot of work for that school. And I'm not saying that they're slapping him, you know, LSU slapping him in the face and disrespecting him. It just seems like a whole lot of unfortunate happenstance.
2: Yeah. Why? I mean,
1: he didn't ask, by the way, Jaden Daniels, for this to be national news.
2: Well, here's...
1: He was trying to handle it, you know, behind the scenes, and it leaked. And then and now here we are.
2: What he should have done to be respectful is to call Jaden Daniels or find a way to contact him and say, hey, you know, I really would love to play under your number and explain his reasoning. It's to honor such and such who passed away.
1: Correct.
2: Will you allow me that honor? And then Jaden probably would have said yes.
1: Well, what happens is you run into the argument that Jaden Daniels nor Joe Burrow control what LSU does with those numbers.
2: Yeah, but I mean, it's a respect thing, and I think Jaden probably would have said yes if the guy reached out and, you know, had a nice reason of why he wanted that number and said, please just let me do this just for, you know, this time, and I'll always recognize you every game.
1: Now, that'd have been great had that worked out, but what if Jaden had said no and he did it anyway? Right?
2: Yeah.
1: So, it's just an unfortunate situation.
2: I don't know. I feel like Jaden's a pretty reasonable guy based on the interviews. I think he would have said yes had he gotten that respectful, you know, interlude.
1: Yeah, he's, by all accounts, obviously I've never met the guy, but stand-up dude, super nice, super smart, really good guy. And it's just unfortunate we got this noise heading into the, and it's going to be out, like Washington plays Miami tonight. Yeah, you know, there will be 30 minutes of commentary on it tonight during the broadcast.
2: Yeah.
1: You know, by the time we get down to the second and third stringers, I mean, they don't have anything to talk about. Well, here's Bob Smith from Turnpike Tech. He was playing tight end and trying to make the roster. And, you know, oh, by the way, Jaden Daniels. Brr.
2: Oh, do you think they're going to play Jaden tonight or no?
1: That's up to the team. Who knows? Maybe he gets a series. We don't know until the game starts. They don't really make that. They can choose to say yes, they'll play the ones. Maybe if they do, they won't play him for long.
2: Yeah.
1: But anyway, so there's my Jaden Daniels diatribe. We'll take a break when we get back. The late edition of the Entertainment Report is next.
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4: 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Look for heavier traffic volume on Highway 501 at University Boulevard, Bypass 17 at Coventry Boulevard, and some roadway construction on Cates Bay Highway and Highway 134. 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
2: Your Wave 104 cast, a mix of sun and clouds today. You may see a thunderstorm by the afternoon. We're hitting a high of 92 this evening. winning a low of 78.
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7: 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Currently along our beaches from Little River Inlet down to Merle's Inlet and 20 nautical miles out, the winds are currently out of the south at 5 to 10 knots, and we've got seas at 2 to 3 feet. This has been your Marine Report, brought to you proudly by the Freedom Boat Club, where the boat is waiting.
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1: We got a Luigi Mangione update. Yes, Luigi Mangione.
2: Luigi.
1: He's the guy that killed the guy from United Healthcare. Was that a CEO?
3: Yes.
1: That was a CEO.
3: Yes.
1: So we're going to chat about that at the end of this report. But
3: sounds like a riot.
1: It's a big deal, man. It's a big deal. He's a celebrity now in his own right, which is weird. But
3: it's weird.
1: It is very odd. But we will talk about it because it's all over. Even TMZ is reporting about it. So that's when you know you made it.
3: You say that as if TMZ is like some credible...
1: Hey,
3: news source.
1: Well, I'm saying
3: it's a gossip rag.
1: Yeah, exactly. If you make it to TMZ, you know you're in, like, you are part of Hollywood gossip now. Mm. So that's all I'm saying. We'll get to that story, but we are going to start out with news on Lynyrd Skynyrd. So you know how you and I...
3: They're mostly still dead, right?
1: Stop it. So you know how you and I have talked about how there's no original members currently touring with Skynyrd, and you're always mentioning, well, what about Artemis Pyle? And they had their issues, right?
3: Yeah.
1: Well, Artemis Pyle just announced that he's hitting the road for a month. He's going to do a series of tour dates that will begin August 27th in Cleveland, Ohio. And what he's going to do... is honor Lynyrd Skynyrd. Yes, he is the only original member currently touring the band music, which is a sad thing, right? I mean, he should be with the band. I don't know why he is not with them, why they can't, you know, all get along, but they can.
3: There's a reason. I can't remember what it is, to be honest with you. I think he did tour. I believe he ran into some substance abuse issues and... step back and or was fired. Something like that. I don't know. But it's cool to see him circle around and do his thing.
1: Yeah. So he's going to be touring their music coming up. And guess what? He's going to Newberry, South Carolina, which I looked up where it's located. It is 3 hours and 16 minutes away from us. So if you want to see Artemis Pyle, that's how you go see him. You go to Newberry, South Carolina. And
3: I'll leave right after the show.
1: Well, I mean, that's a little too soon because his show in Newberry is not until October 2nd at the Newberry Opera House.
3: Well, I shall be first in line.
1: Yes. So that's the only time you can go see him, is there. I mean, I guess you could go to Florida or Pennsylvania or Cleveland if you want to make the drive there.
3: Or you can go to his house in Kinston, North Carolina.
1: Oh, he's in North Carolina?
3: Yeah. Oh, I told you my Artemis Pyle story, right?
1: No.
3: So I was working in Eastern North Carolina, shocker, in radio. Mm-hmm. And, you know, every now and then, like in the building, the studios were in the back, so one floor place. And every now and then, somebody's friend, like a jock's friend or something like that, would be walking around in the halls. And then, you know, you get trapped up into some kind of conversation with them. And I saw this dude just look raggedy, like just maybe a step above homeless.
1: Oh.
3: Yeah.

0: and I'd see him routinely in there for reasons. I don't know. But I avoided him in the halls like the plague. And back at the time, I was smoking cigarettes. And I went back on the smoking deck. And lo and behold, here comes this dude. He's out there smoking a cigarette, too. And I just got to talking with him. And he was there either buying or selling a dog with one of our staff members or something. I think he bred the dogs, if memory serves. Or it could be the other way around. But it turns out it was Artemis Pyle the whole time. So, you ended up, chatting with him. But for the longest time, I would run away from that dude because I didn't know who it was. And oh, my God, I don't want to get in a conversation with this guy. Artemis freaking Pyle hanging out.
1: And then did you feel like at one point when you were in the smoker's deck, this guy, he's going to try to bum a smoke off me, isn't he?
0: I didn't know what to expect. I just didn't want to get trapped into obligatory conversation. When I'm trying to work or go, I've got stuff I got to do.
1: Yeah.
0: I'm not hanging out. I'm here for work.
1: He still looks like he has it. So if you want to go see him on tour.
0: Has what?
1: He's got it.
0: Tuberculosis?
1: No, he's got the good energy for the stage.
0: Hey, but based on my limited experience with him, really nice dude. Mm-hmm. Enjoyed the conversation. I got the whole story of the plane crash how he... stumbled, out of the plane and in the woods and onto a farmer's land where the farmer pulled a gun on him. He saw a hippie coming out of the woods and thought he was, some crazy drugged out something or other.
1: And he was the only person who survived that crash, right?
0: Yeah, believe, yes. And, obviously told the farmer what was going on and then, they were able to find the wreckage.
1: I mean, it's similar to that of Travis Barker and his plane crash, which, Travis Barker has a brand new, from Blink-182. There are people who probably don't know that name, Travis Barker, but he has a brand new documentary on Hulu called Louder Than Fear, and it's all about his life and the plane crash. Did you know Travis Barker no longer gets on airplanes because he's so fearful of them?
0: That was true until recently.
1: Oh.
0: He's gone back on.
1: Okay.
0: No more plane rides.
1: But can you imagine being stuck on a boat for 9 days to go to Europe? Yeah. It's like, ugh.
0: There's a couple of dudes that that refused. Ben from Breaking Benjamin. Not a flyer. Will not get on a plane. I ain't get on no plane.
1: Yeah.
0: Hannibal.
1: That's why if you like Breaking Benjamin, you better go see him in October. I think he's going to Raleigh or Charlotte. So, anyways.
0: By the way, concert hack, Breaking Benjamin. Ben often sits outside his bus before the show and drinks beer and will go get you beer if you're back there.
1: Oh, my gosh. Yeah. Maybe I will go to that concert and look for that bus.
0: Another super cool dude.
1: Yeah. Matthew McConaughey.
0: One more note, recalling that conversation with Artemis. The plane they were on was in bad repair the entire time. And they had been bitching about it. And that they were getting a new plane. That was the last time they were going to be on that plane.
1: Oh, my gosh.
0: And they were getting a brand new to them plane. For their next trip, and that plane was going to be retired, or just they weren't going to ride in that plane anymore.
1: Oh my gosh, they were so close to being safe.
0: Yep.
1: Well, it looks like Matthew McConaughey, recently spoke about how he had to name drop J-Lo to get out of a traffic ticket. Here he is discussing that.
2: Wedding planner got me out of a major mess up in Mexico one time. Pull in one late night and I'm crossing the border going way down south and I get pulled over and it's one of those pullovers where they noticed me, gringo in a nice truck. This is that dress down and I'm like, oh, geez, get the wallet out. Here we go. It was going down and then I brought up, you guys know Jennifer Lopez? Ever see Wedding Planner? Like, hey, and I was like, yeah, it was me. Like, oh! And they went off, and we ended up taking pictures together, and they let me go.
1: Yeah, he was able to get out of it. I hate that, though, when you go to Mexico. And that's why you almost, if you go to Mexico and you decide to drive a vehicle with a Mexican plate. Because you don't, I mean, they probably won't pull you over. If they see like, oh, you're from Arizona or California or Texas for that matter, they're like, oh, here's somebody we can get some money from. Let's pull them on over.
0: Yeah, that could have easily been me. I snuck an army truck over in Mexico.
1: Oh, wow.
0: From when I was stationed at Fort Bliss for a little bit. And I don't know what the mean, why I had this army truck, but it was like for official government use only, you know, truck. And it had about, I don't know, five Marines in the bed. It was a pickup. Five Marines in the bed of it. I think our Navy SEAL buddy was in there, and we went to some chick's house in Mexico. In a totally unauthorized vehicle, getting back and forth. I don't know. We didn't have any issues.
1: You are lucky.
0: Very lucky.
1: You're lucky the cartel didn't steal that truck. Was it a really nice government truck?
0: Just a basic white government truck. It's just completely white, and then said U.S. government official use or something on the side. Yeah, I don't know.
1: Oh, man. But yeah, that's
0: not smart.
1: That's the one thing.
0: See what the promise of Poon will do? Make you make terrible decisions?
1: So I used to drive across the border quite often. Only one time did they pull me over and they wanted money. And my friends who, you know, lived in El Paso all their lives, they like catered to the cops and said, give them the money. I'm like, you guys know better. You don't give them money. You say no, no, no, no.
0: I gave them money, watch, whatever, you know, to get away from there.
1: Mm-mm. And then
0: several times.
1: And then even when we got to the Airbnb at the, because it was a really nice, I can't remember what city we were in, but we got to the Airbnb and the Airbnb guy's like, why'd you pay him? Tell him to take you to the courthouse and they won't take any money from you. And I'm like, I know. My friends were just tired of it.
0: Or worst case scenario, you end up in a Juarez jail. I'd rather just give the guy the money so I can get the hell out of there.
1: Yeah, that's what my friends were saying. I wanted to argue out of it.
0: Of course. Shocker.
1: Because I didn't want to pay him $100. I didn't want to give him my money.
0: Nobody wants to pay the guy.
1: And I said to them, lie. Say you only have $20 on you. Say this is all your money.
0: I wanted to go to Mexican jail even more or less. So I paid the money.
1: Yeah. Well, it looks like our good friend Billy Joel is, well, he's in a brand new documentary. It comes out September 25th to a film festival. And in the documentary, it, you know, shows him doing a radio interview with a college radio station way back when, talking about how he would never want to play Madison Square Garden. And I'm going to play you this audio.
3: My guests tonight are Billy Joel and his manager, Owen Meza. Eventually, you would like to get into the big places. Madison Square Garden or something like that.
4: No, I don't think I'd ever like to work Madison Square Garden. I mean, it sounds stupid for me to say that now. You know, I don't want to work there. That place is kind of a ripoff, really.
3: Why?
4: Because what it is, in effect, is just jamming as many people and making as much money as you can out of a one-night thing. Unless you're up front or up close, it's just wasted. But Madison Square Garden is just too big.
1: See,
0: does every audio clip have to have a dumb music bed under it, like some guy banging away on a piano?
1: Yeah. Well, the music bed was because that's part of the actual documentary. But yeah, I agree. Like he should have stuck to his guns on that and said, you know what? I'm not playing Madison Square Garden. I don't want to take advantage of my fans.
0: Listen, I think he would admit at the time that was a dumb take. Clearly, because he's played Madison Square Garden many times.
1: Yes, he has.
0: And he's apparently changed his opinion, as most of us do over time with things that we think we know when we're 21.
1: He's like, I want all that money for my fans. Let's take it all.
0: Listen, man, it's worth the experience if someone's willing to pay for it. And thousands of people go to Madison Square Garden to see events, and they pay their money willingly. Yeah. So it's worth that to them.
1: Yeah, that's true. I will say, though, the one cool thing that Billy Joel used to do, and I mean, he hasn't been out and about in a while because of health reasons, but he used to actually tell his manager to go in the crowd and look for people that were real fans of him, like in the back.
0: How do you tell?
1: Like, you know, managers can tell. And then they would offer them front row or second row seats. Mm. And he would do that for his fan base.
0: That's cool.
1: That is really cool. So that's the one cool thing about Billy Joel. But, you know, other bands do that, too. I was at a Deep Purple concert, and they gave me tickets to move up. And they're like, do you want to go closer? I'm like, sure, why not? So every now and again, you'll see those managers that hunt people down.
0: Yeah, it's nice to be blonde.
1: Hey, you know, Ross got the tickets, too. He's right, just a
0: thanks to you.
1: Well, yeah, maybe.
0: Was did you have a particularly low-cut blouse on that day?
1: Well, I was wearing a cute outfit. I was at a concert. Who doesn't wear a cute outfit?
0: I'm not begrudging you for that. I'm just saying, you know, just improving the view on the front row.
1: Yep. Axl Rose recently performed while injured. He actually got through a whole concert experiencing pain from his recent surgery for TMJ. Yeah, can you believe that? I mean, he should have called out sick, like most
0: can
1: artists.
0: Can you do that as a rock star?
1: Yeah.
5: Hey, Axl, or Slash, I'm not feeling really good today. I think I'm just going to take a sick day.
1: Yes. Yes.
5: Axl, we're in Sheboygan specifically for this show, and we're gonna. None of us are working if you don't work. I just don't feel it, man. I'm going to use the day. I've got the days. I'm going to take them.
1: Yes, they can, because we know that, because Ronnie Radke did that from Falling in Reverse. He called out sick on
0: what
1: his Charlotte show. You've never...
0: Is that a band?
1: Yes, pull up Falling in Reverse. You don't know their music?
0: Clearly.
1: And Ronnie Radke's the guy got that, you know, he got into it with Tommy Lee's wife. Because, you know, he claimed that Tommy Lee's wife was hitting on him, and that's why, you know, there was that issue between Tommy Lee and his wife.
0: You know too much random stuff. I don't even know if Tommy Lee had a wife.
1: Yes, the brunette that used to be on Vine. Do you remember Vine back in the day?
0: What's Vine?
1: It used to be a social media thing where you create these videos. They were like the early end TikTok, you know? Mm-hmm. That's what Vine was. And she was a Vine star. But yeah, Tommy Lee is married to Brittany Ferlin. Ferlin, I think that's how you pronounce her name.
0: I'll add that to my ledger.
1: I highly recommend listen to Falling into Reverse one of these days if you have a chance. But regardless, Axl Rose did not take a sick day. He got through his concert with TMJ and the surgery. Like, he was in so much pain, as he said, but he did it for the fans. So next time you see Axl Rose performing for GNR, remember.
0: Thank him for his service.
1: Yes, because he did it for the fans.
0: Oh, boy.
1: That's a pretty big deal, Tommy.
0: Let's give him a Congressional Medal of Honor.
1: Yeah. And our final story, Luigi Mangione. It looks like he's expected to plead guilty today in a New York court.
0: Mm.
1: And the reason is because he did a plea deal.
0: Right. I figured that's what it was.
1: Yeah. So
0: what does he get? Does it go into details on that? Instead of life in prison or death penalty, he gets...
1: It doesn't say yet because it's completely up to the judge.
0: Oh, okay.
1: Yeah, not that it wouldn't have been anyways, but like, I guess if you had a jury and all that, they would have some say.
0: If you're like potentially going to get the death penalty, would you want to would you do a plea deal to stay life in prison, but not get the death penalty? I think I'd try. I would try to use my leverage to get the death penalty and get it sped up. Like, can I get the death penalty tomorrow?
1: No.
0: Like, if you're going to be in jail the rest of your damn life, I don't want to do that. Do you?
1: Well, I mean, if I were in jail for a bad thing, I wouldn't want the death penalty because I want enough time to, you know, make amends with, you know, the one above and try to, like, get on good terms before I die.
0: You think the guy above that you're speaking of doesn't know that you're only making amends because your ass is locked up in prison? Because if you weren't in prison, you'd be out there doing more of the stuff that got you in jail?
1: Well, we don't know that about we don't know that about Luigi. I mean, I don't know. Is there a possibility he's innocent and didn't do it and there's a lookalike out there that did it?
0: Woo! Getting out in the weeds now, buddy. Yes, Beth. I'll go along with that.
1: Because... I don't know. But if he's taking a plea deal, then obviously he knows he's guilty.
0: Yeah. I think Ray Charles could see that.
1: So we'll know later on today because a conference will be televised at 11 a.m. this morning.
0: Aha.
1: So if you want to find out what they've decided, 11 a.m., watch on every major news outlet.
0: It's crazy how sensitive everybody is and, you know, oh, you hurt my feelings and you did this and that's not right, blah, blah, blah, blah, blah. But if you're, this is another case, rare case of attractive dude, straight up murders a dude in the street. And he's got women throwing themselves. Let him out. Why should we let him out? He blatantly killed somebody in the middle of the street because he's hot. Let him out.
1: Okay, you
0: free
1: have
0: the Luigi.
1: Well, you have those women, but then you have the people that are like, we hate the healthcare system and all that it represents, that are like, free him for that.
0: And I don't know why you wouldn't hate the healthcare system around here. It doesn't give you license to go out and murder a dude.
1: No, it doesn't. Yeah. It doesn't.
0: You were right until you murdered a guy. Mm-hmm. You just don't get to go out and do that.
1: But, you know, they say if he does plead guilty, he may be able to tell the judge why he did what he did. Like, the fact that, you know, XYZ happened to his family and it was a mental issue that he had.
0: Yeah.
1: We'll have to wait and see. 11 a.m. We'll know more.
0: All right, Beth. I, like you, will be on the edge of my seat waiting for that to happen. All right. Speaking of the pussification of America, we sadly have another example of it that we will present to your attention here in a second. I have said many times in the past, it's not too late for us to back up, put it in reverse, and get a little bit more of a stiff upper lip. I think we might be beyond that point because we continue to fall further and further down the slippery slope of the pussification of America. We'll give you the latest example coming up next.
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2: 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It is our sad duty to present to you from time to time examples of the pussification of America. It's not for titillation. It is to, say, hey, don't touch hot, as a warning. I have said in the past that I think that, it's not too late to toughen up a little bit and to reverse course. But I don't know, man, we've been barreling down the road of pussification for quite some time. So here is the latest version of that. And it is our sad duty. Maybe it's not too late. I don't know. We'll see. Here, when you go to the movies, and do you really even anymore as an adult pay attention to the ratings of it? Do you care if it's a PG-13? There's one somewhere in there in the middle, or rated R, or whatever.
3: I mean, I do care about that depending on who I'm going to see the movie with. Yeah.
2: Okay. Fair enough. If you're going with a kid, you probably want to know that stuff. But if you and Ross are going to the movies, half the time, do you even know what the movie's rated? You saw the trailer. It looked intriguing. So you went to go see that movie. Right?
3: Mm-hmm.
2: Isn't that the most cases there?
3: Yeah, most cases.
2: Now, I like this actress, but I disagree with her on this point. Anne Hathaway, who, by the way, is an absolute missile. Like in a group of 10, a lot of people talk about who's the hottest girl on the planet. I don't see things that way. There are a group of the hottest women on the planet that you can't, there's no getting hotter than them. And that is a 10 for me, and she is a 10. Mm-hmm. Just an absolute smoke show. But I do disagree with her a little bit, and I feel like this might be a piece of the pussification of America. She said she was on some kind of podcast or a call or something, and they got in the conversations about rating movies. And her take is, and it's her right to think this way, and I'm not saying that she's inherently wrong. But it's really, really, in my opinion, overly sensitive and part of the problem when it comes to the pussification of America. She would like for any movie that shows a dog dying, a dog dies somehow during the movie, that automatically should get, for that reason, no matter what else is in there, an R rating. Here's her describing that.
4: I feel like movies that kill dogs should automatically be rated R. Doesn't matter if anybody curses. It doesn't matter if there's...
2: Oops, my bad. I stopped that. Hang on. Back to it.
4: I feel like movies that kill dogs should automatically be rated R. Doesn't matter if anybody curses. It doesn't matter if there's violence. If a dog dies, R rated.
5: That's it.
4: No.
6: And low-key a trigger warning, because
4: somebody was like, can you just let the audiences know that it's all going to be okay?
2: Yeah, I disagree with that wholeheartedly.
3: Well,
2: not that I'm looking for movies that have dogs dying in it. I mean, it's not a good thing. I remember Old Yeller when I was a kid, and that was a movie. And, obviously the dog dies in that, and, sad, sad moment. But that doesn't mean it has to be a rated R.
3: I mean, she's not the only one that feels this way. I would say millennials and Gen Z and Gen A, They all agree with this. And here's a good example of an influencer saying
4: PSA,
3: this.
4: For anyone who's planning on watching that new movie on Netflix called The Last House, because I am watching it. I'm at about minute 37 right now. And I went, wait a minute, I better Google something. And I'm real glad that I did, because I was like, are any animals hurt in this movie?
2: Oh, my God.
4: And apparently, yes. Which is exactly what my spidey senses were telling me, and I'm not watching that because I know it'll ruin my entire day, possibly my entire weekend. So if you don't like watching animals being anything bad happen to them in the slightest, then you're going to want to
2: spoiler alert
4: minute 42 through 46, apparently.
2: Well, so, where's this big effing heart when, like, people die? Is she okay with that?
3: Well, I think, aren't we a little numb to that? Because it's always out there on the news. I think we as a society are very numb to that.
2: You know, when you look at performing arts and even movies, there's a symbol that's usually associated with these performances. It's the comedy and tragedy badge. Comedy obviously speaks for itself. Tragedy includes a lot of things, including potential death of an animal. And guess what? Spoiler alert.
3: Yeah.
2: In the movie, the dog, as an actor, really doesn't die. They don't kill the dog during filming. They're asking you to suspend belief and follow the storyline. The dog really doesn't die. Well,
3: and that's what she addresses too, because a bunch of comments said the same thing you're saying. And she's like, of course I know the dog doesn't really die, but I still don't want to watch that.
2: And that's her right to not want to watch it. But damn, when you have a drama movie, expect dramatic storylines. Up into and including the death of someone's beloved dog or something, you know? I mean, you can't have every movie can't be sunshiny and rainbows. It's it's a reflection of life and a storyline. Like, but you can't see a movie and we got to put an R on it because, you know, there's a dog dying in it.
3: I mean,
2: Disney didn't give an F.
3: No, Disney does. Disney does care now. If you go to Disney Plus, they tell you what you can expect ahead of time.
2: Man, Gen Xers, they didn't care what you saw back then. Dog dying, get over it. You know, terrible storylines, witches eating kids in the woods, stepmothers, doing terrible things. You know, that was cartoons
3: back then, but now people just don't want to see it. They're like, I see too much of it on the daily. I don't want to see it.
2: It's just, in my opinion, pussification of America. Another glaring example of it. Toughen up, Buttercup.
3: Well, and now a lot of these influencers are putting it out there ahead of time and telling you when and what movies, at what time stamp in the movie, you can expect this type of behavior to happen.
2: I just, unfairly, I'll admit, automatically hate you a little bit if you are an influencer.
3: What do you mean?
2: I don't care.
3: There are so many influencers out there.
2: I know.
3: And they're not all social media related.
2: Hey, guys.
3: Hey, you're an influencer in your own way.
2: If I'm influencing you, stop right now. Stop being influenced by me. Do not take any example of what I say as any kind of influence.
3: Hey,
2: I'm a case of what not to do.
3: Every now and again, you influence me to go want to do some Jeeps shopping every time you talk when you talk about Jeeps, you know?
2: That's an ad.
3: I see.
2: Am I influencing you?
3: It influences me to want to go to the shop.
2: I'm providing you information. It's up to you to decide what to do with it.
3: That's true.
2: I'm telling you to do it.
3: Well, it makes me want to go look. So you're influencing me and probably others.
2: Got it. All right. It is Open Line Friday, 843-626-WAVE. That it's 843-626-9283. We'll get to your phone calls. Got an hour left. Do we still have Motley Crue tickets left?
3: No, but we could give out Rob Zombie tickets. We have a ton of those. Rob Zombie and Marilyn Manson.
2: All right. 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
3: Your Wave 104 cast a mix of sun and clouds today. You may see a thunderstorm by the afternoon. We're hitting a high of 92 this evening, a low of 78.
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1: It is an open line Friday here on the TNA Morning Show. Good morning. Good morning. Being a Friday, we've got new box office releases. Didn't we read or talk about sometime here in the past week that Gen Alpha rescuing movie theaters and something? It was one of the generations.
2: Yeah, Gen Z and Gen Alpha are rescuing movie theaters as long as they, you know, put a rated R rating on any animal dies.
1: Oh my God. I don't even know if they know what the rating system means. I mean, my son went to the movies really only because his girlfriend wanted him to go to the movies. He had no idea what it was rated or what that even means.
2: Well, I mean, you would know if you're going to get a rated R movie and you're not 18. You wouldn't be able to get the tickets, right?
1: I don't know. They have means of getting what they want anyway.
2: And then Wes from Dillon just said, does Old Yeller need to be rated R now? Yes, yes, it does, Wes, according to Gen Z and Alpha.
1: If you've got vagina in your jeans, yes. Otherwise, toughen up. Nobody cries when a person dies, but a dog in the movies. Not even a real situation, you know?
2: They should put...
1: It's comedy and tragedy. That is part of tragedy.
2: They need to start putting warning labels on the news because they show more graphic stuff than any movie.
1: No, they don't.
2: Yes, they do. National news, sometimes they do show really graphic images. Are you kidding me?
1: I mean, kind of graphic, not like heads exploding.
2: I mean...
1: On the news.
2: Yeah, but they do have graphic images that they show on the news and they don't warn you beforehand.
1: Yeah. Well, I'll give them a strong talking to, Beth.
2: Yes.
1: Well, just in case you are going to the movies this weekend, couple of new ones that are out. Anne Hathaway and Ewan McGregor are in a movie called The End of Oak Street. It's a survival thriller about a family whose neighbors are attacked by a prehistoric creature after the neighborhood is mysteriously transported somewhere else. You ever realize you're never going to see a movie by the time you get one sentence into the description? I've just been in that moment.
2: Yeah, that didn't sound good at all.
1: Yeah. No wonder your boy Matthew McConaughey was in the Entertainment Report today. He's got a new release. It's called The Rivals of Amzia the King, a charismatic beekeeper who reunites with his foster daughter and teaches her the honey business. No porn insinuated.
2: Oh, gosh.
1: That also sounds awful. But it is rated R. Kurt Russell's in it. He's also as a corrupt businessman pulling the strings behind the scenes. I don't know, man. I'll give it a second look because Matthew McConaughey's in it. Because everything he's in is pretty damn... Name a bad one he's been in.
2: The Dallas Buyers Club. Was that good?
1: It was... I think a lot of people... It was... Academy acclaimed, wasn't it?
2: Didn't
1: it?
2: I didn't see it.
1: You know, probably not as fun as some of his other movies, but that wasn't the point. Well, you can take your very sensitive self to see Paw Patrol, the dino movie. I'm pretty sure none of the dogs in Paw Patrol will die during this, so your delicate sensibilities won't be tampered with.
2: Who's going to see? Well, the kids will go see.
1: Yeah, of course. Yeah. And it'll do well because one kid doesn't go by themselves. They have other kids that go. It's a guaranteed hit when you have these kid movies out there. It's genius. Featuring the voices of Terry Crews, McKenna Grace, Jennifer Hudson, Jamila Jamil, Paris Hilton, and Snoop Dogg.
2: Okay.
1: So that is what's out this weekend. Doesn't sound like a whole lot, but, you know, nobody wants to compete with the likes of Spider-Man and Ulysses. Still out in theater, so you kind of get the mail-ins now.
2: Oh, okay. That's still doing well, isn't it? It's number one.
1: Which? Spider-Man?
2: Both of them. Aren't they tied for number one? I feel like they're both good.
1: No idea. All right, got to take a break. Back in a second.
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2: Your Wave 104 cast, a mix of sun and clouds today. You may see a thunderstorm by the afternoon. We're hitting a high of 92 this evening, a low of 78.
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1: Open line Friday here on the TNA Show, Tommy and Beth. Hey, you know how they have all these random polls online?
2: Yeah.
1: You know, they're everywhere these days. You know, you can't even go online without finding one. And then every now and then you stumble on a head scratcher. The question was, would you drink your... Where's the music coming from? Would you drink your significant other's bathwater for $1,000 American?
2: No, it needs to be more money than that. Gross.
1: God, you're so greedy.
2: I'm not doing it for a grand. That's so nasty.
1: So you would...
2: Or maybe more.
1: It's just not enough money.
2: It's not enough because you got to consider your medical bills after drinking that.
1: You have health insurance?
2: It's not going to be enough.
1: Well, okay. So we know that you would, but it's a question of money.
2: Yeah.
1: What do you think the general public, the big consensus was? How do you think they answered?
2: Well, if it's based on today's economy, they all said yes, every single one.
1: 81% of people said yes, they would drink their significant other's bathwater.
2: Gross.
1: Now, hold on. Let me put a little caveat in here. You don't have to worry about dirt from outside. Your partner would bathe or shower normally to rinse off, then lay in a tub of warm water for 20 minutes, and then you'd have to drink 1 liter of that water.
2: Oh,
1: to get the cash. So they're cleaned, right? They shower, get the nasties off.
2: And then they
1: get the butt cheese out. Then they lay in water clean.
2: I would do that if that were the case. If they cleaned off the nasties first and then sat in the tub. But I would also have to ask Ross, you know, you have to go to the bathroom first, get everything out so that there's no accidents.
1: Does Ross usually crap in the tub? Is that like an ongoing problem?
2: No, but like you don't even want him to have bad gas. Get it all out because I don't want that in that water.
1: Oh, that's a good question. Before I drink it, I'm going to ask, did you fart in here?
2: Yes.
1: Not only would I drink the water, I would drink it. Probably if they removed the caveat of the pre-shower.
2: Mm-hmm.
1: Think about the things that you ingest during the normal rendezvous, the ones that you don't expect or see coming. You just all of a sudden bang, bang, bang, bang, and you know you're getting down. Like you're already ingesting all of that stuff. The things that you, the terrible things.
2: That's not always true.
1: That you swap.
2: No, you make sure they have a shower beforehand every time.
1: Nope, I don't. Because you go get a shower, somebody's mind might change. I'm getting mine. You already dangled it on a string. I'm getting mine.
2: Nope.
1: You ain't getting to no shower.
2: Nope.
1: Just get back from the gym. Oh, well, tough on me.
2: Yeah. Nope. It has to be a shower every time. That's gross.
1: Well, it's nice to be in charge of your sexual future. Most of us aren't. The poll broke down the responses based on whether the significant other was male or female. Both were similar.

0: Sydney Sweeney selling her bathwater at one point. Remember that?
1: That's the thing. You don't even have to be Sydney Sweeney. You just have to be remotely attractive and nobody knows your name.
0: That is true.
1: And there's a dude or dudes out there guaranteed that will buy your bathwater if you can prove that, you know, it is the water that you put in there, and maybe you put a wax seal over it and write a signature or something. Mm-hmm. Like, you know, it's that. And that's just any woman. Why every woman's not a millionaire, I cannot figure out. Because if I had that superpower, I'd be taking every perverted dude's dollar.
0: I mean, you do have that superpower. Start up an OnlyFans account.
1: Mason would run out of jars that I would fart in to sell to somebody who's going to buy them. They would not be able to produce them fast enough.
0: I can't believe that.
1: I'd be the worldwide exporter of farts in jars if there were people out there trying to buy it.
0: I guarantee you there's a guy selling farts in a jar. There's got to be, right?
1: Yeah, maybe in San Francisco.
0: No, everywhere.
1: Out in your neck of the woods.
0: I'm going to look it up. I know. I think everywhere. There's guys out there.
1: RIP your search history.
0: No, there's only Stephanie Mato who's selling it.
1: Only one chick.
0: Only one chick.
1: Why aren't other girls doing that? And I get it's unsavory. I understand all that. But there is a mint out there waiting for you. You don't even need to play the lottery. Just fart in a jar.
0: Yeah.
1: Although you do have to go through the process of all the shipping or whatever, but put all that on the dude. He's paying for it.
0: Mm-hmm.
1: Double charge him on the shipping. He can't wait to get his jar. And then you sell him on the fact that, hey, fresh ones coming every week.
0: Oh, a subscription fart in the jar? Oh my gosh, that's a great idea.
1: Hey, this week is burrito week. Don't forget to sign up early.
0: Oh my gosh. Why? You know what? You got to do it. You got to see if you can get a following.
1: Hey, we got a sale. We got extra farts. Head Taylor's Farm.
0: From Taylor's Farm.
1: I don't know why. It's probably a good thing. I think whoever's in charge of who gets born to be what was smart when they made me a guy, because I would take, if I were a woman, I'd be taking advantage of every dude out there that's willing to buy a fart in a jar. Hey, just would.
0: You could take it. I mean, there's women willing to buy that from men, I think. There's got to be.
1: By that chick is under some rock somewhere, and she ain't coming out, and I'll never know she exists.
0: By the way, Wes from Dillon had a really funny comment based on everything we just talked about. He said, instead of calling Gen Z and Gen Alpha those names, we need to call them Gen V for vagina.
1: I'm down with that. that's a good science right there.
0: And then Boyd the Banana Man sent an audio request. I don't know if you want to play it.
1: Something, something, something banana.
0: Let's see what he has to say. Okay, Boyd.
2: Hey, Tommy and Beth. Boyd the Banana Man here. I just want to wish you both a wonderful weekend. And thank you, Tommy, for your kind words last week when you proclaimed I am Boyd the Banana Man. And Beth, you said I should be a mascot for Dole Bananas, which we sell at Lowe's Foods in Little River, believe it or not. And again, have a wonderful, wonderful weekend.
0: You too, Boyd. Thank you.
1: Boyd, blink twice if you're in trouble. It sounds like he's hiding somewhere. You know, like, hey, shh, I'm going to get this message in, but I hope nobody hears.
0: Mm-hmm.
1: All right, anyway. All right, got to take a break. We'll be right back. TNA Show.
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11: Beth, I apologize. I have completely ignored the 800 times you've done the weather today. What are we expecting?
12: It's going to be another day of extreme heat, so watch out.
11: It's going to be hot. Back to you.
12: Yeah, it's going to be very hot. We're getting to a high of 91.
11: But, you know, it ain't the real 91. It's like 91 feels like 800.
12: No. Oh, we're like 800. Yeah, that's true. So it's 91, and then tonight 78.
11: Rain expectations for the day?
12: Thunderstorms by the afternoon, and a possibility of a thunderstorm tonight.
11: Oh, man. I wonder how that's going to affect, if it will affect at all, the spring CCU, the kickoff classic. So, going on tonight with all the high schools in the area at Coastal Carolina.
12: That thunderstorm is going to be around Conway, I think, tonight.
11: Usually is, man. We get off a little easy in Myrtle Beach, what with the beach breezes that keep them off. But, man, Conway gets pounded all the time. I'll look outside and I'll see the clouds out Conway direction, and it looks like straight up hell is happening. And meanwhile, we were like partly cloudy. I'm like, man. It sucks to be in Conway right now. But anyway, so I'm looking forward to that tonight. If you're not going to that, but maybe potentially, you'll be watching a little bit of NFL action, some preseason games going on. I will be missing the Commanders taking the field against the Dolphins tonight at 7.
12: You don't have to. You can do both. You can watch on your phone and watch the game. No, I told you.
11: I'll be getting film on the boy, the D-Train, in case he does something awesome.
12: Well, then borrow someone else's phone to have the game on it.
11: That sounds like a lot going on. Yeah, I'm good. I'll just watch it. Usually I post that stuff on YouTube the next day. Mm-hmm. Then you got the Bucks taking on the Jets and the Broncos taking on the Falcons all tonight. Couple things to look for in these games. Jets have a big quarterback battle going on. Cade Klubnik is battling Bailey Zappi for the backup job behind Geno Smith. And let's be honest, whoever wins that job is by week 5 going to be the number one. As if Geno Smith was amazing, we'd know it by now. So, you know, who's going to win that position? And you'll get to see for the first time the Jets rookie edge, David Bailey. He was the number 2 overall pick, and he has been having an amazing camp so far. So you'll get to see that in live action tonight and how that looks against real deal live NFL bullets. The Buccaneers quarterback, Jalen Daniels, he's the undrafted rookie quarterback expected to get significant work tonight. So if you're a Bucs fan or just like watching that particular stuff, you'll get to see him play tonight. And he is the, you know, he's the unknown guy because he could go from, you know, he's been having a really good camp. He could be going from like, hey, this guy had a good camp to somebody fighting for a roster spot and could actually make the team based on his performance tonight. So if you're watching that game, the Bucks, Jalen Daniels, somebody to keep an eye on. There's that going on. The Denver Broncos quarterback battle going on there, taking on Atlanta, you know, as they figure out who their starting quarterback is going to be. So lots of things to check out. If you're watching the Washington game, Washington has both a brand new offensive coordinator and defensive coordinator. I don't expect them to get too deep into the offensive playbook because you don't want to show your cards in the preseason. But the defense has a completely different look now as well under their new D coordinator, Durante Jones. So you get to see some of that in action as well. So that'll be kind of cool. So a lot of things to look for.
12: Yeah.
11: Tonight in the preseason, it's just, you know, it's not just meh football. A lot of decisions and roster spots are on the line for that. So that all going on tonight. And then, of course, you got a slew of games going on tomorrow as well.
12: I just want to see if Jaden Daniels plays tonight and if he's going to have a sad face because of everything going on.
11: I think Jaden is if he plays, is going to be just fine.
12: Yeah.
11: He's got millions and millions and millions of dollars, you know, smoothing down his feathers. He's going to be just fine.
12: Mm-hmm.
11: So there is that. All right. That is all we got, man. Make sure you check out the podcast. We'll have the entire show loaded up today. I believe some pretty decent work in there. We covered some pretty good topics today. If you missed any of them from earlier in the show, you can find us on Spotify, SoundCloud, and, of course, on Apple Music, as well as Wave104.com. 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
12: And don't forget to listen to us tomorrow morning, 6 to 10 a.m. for your Saturday morning.
11: Yes, we get to hear us do stuff we did already one time.
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11: Yeah. 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
11: 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We will catch you guys bright and early Monday morning. 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
12: Your Wave 104 cast, a mix of sun and clouds today. You may see a thunderstorm by the afternoon. We're hitting a high of 92 this evening, a low of 78.
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Zeppelin, The Ocean, the Grand Strand's classic rock, Wave 104.1. It is Friday. The weekend is almost here, but hang loose. We still got a few more hours. That's why it's your Midday Madness. Hope you enjoy the 10 a.m. morning show. I am Rockin' Rick Roberts. Still got Metallica on the way. We'll take a look at your forecast. Another hot one today, but right now, how about some Heart? One of the greatest guitar riffs in history. Barracuda. Classic rock. 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
21: Wave 104 casts. Yep, it's another heat advisory today. Mostly sunny. Hot, hot, hot. High 92 along the beaches. Upper 90s inland. Heat index will feel like about 107. Partly cloudy tonight. Low around 80 by Saturday. Mostly sunny. High 93 along the beaches. Near 100 inland. Heat index about 110. But there is a 40% chance of a possible shower or thunderstorm to maybe cool us off, if you want to call it that, or just make us more sticky. Fleetwood Mac on the way, and Pink Floyd. How about that three-man band out of Texas? 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

Pink Floyd, Empty Spaces, Young Lust, Classic Rock Wave 104.1. This next song came out in 1976, December, Christmas of 1976, as the lead single for their hit album, Rumors. Now, Lindsey Buckingham wrote and sang the track about the painful real-time breakup of his romantic relationship with bandmate Stevie Nicks. The raw, bitter lyrics caused a massive tension within the band. Well, think about this now. First of all, it's Christmas, and you split up at Christmas. Not a great time to split up. Second of all, I can understand why it would cause a massive tension within the band. Here's Go Your Own Way, Fleetwood Mac, Wave 104.1.

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0: at noon today, brought to you by Milk and Honey Coffee Cafe. Man, what a surprise this place was for me. It was absolutely wonderful to sit in that restaurant, that cafe, and have prosciutto toast on sourdough bread with fig jam, arugula, feta cheese. 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

Aerosmith, Ragdoll, Grand Strand's Classic Rock, Wave 104.1, hour number two of your Midday Madness. On this Friday, I am Rockin' Rick Roberts, still got Foreigner on the way, plus some Black Sabbath, and we'll look at that hot, hot forecast. Right now, though, how about some REO Speedwagon? Take It on the Run, Wave 104.1.

0: Foreigner and Urgent with Lou Graham on Leeds, Classic Rock Wave 104.1. 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All you got to do is take a little trip, about a three-hour drive to Charlotte, North Carolina. 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
0: 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We are under another heat advisory today. Mostly sunny, high 92 along the beaches, upper 90s. Inland heat index will make it feel like about 107. That means the humidity is through the roof. Partly cloudy tonight, low around 80, if you want to call that a low. And then Saturday under another heat advisory, mostly sunny, high 93 along the beaches, near 100 inland with the heat index near 110. But there is a 40% chance of a possible shower or thunderstorm. Humidity? Yeah. It's going to be around 90% today. That's why it feels so hot. Brian Adams lined up for you as well as Bad Company. How about Ozzy and Black Sabbath? Paranoid. 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

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Now, years later, country artist Travis Tritt did a song called I'm Gonna Be Somebody. And even though the similarities in their storytelling structures, the difference, though, is that in Bad Company's version, the singer, which is Johnny, dies. But whereas Bobby in I'm Gonna Be Somebody actually makes it in the music business. Go back and listen to both songs, and you'll see what I'm talking about. How about some Bryan Adams right now? Summer of 69, Wave 104.1.

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0: Triumph, Magic Power, Grand Strand's Classic Rock, Wave 104.1. 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
5: 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Here at the Freedom Boat Club, located in North Myrtle Beach at the Harborgate Marina, we'll have our low tide at 4:52 this afternoon, and the next high tide will be at 10:41 p.m. The sun will set at 8:02 and rise in the morning at 6:37. Currently along our beaches from Little River Inlet down to Merle's Inlet and 20 nautical miles out, the winds are out of the southwest at 5 to 10 knots, and we've got seas at 2 to 3 feet. This has been in your Marine Report, brought to you proudly by the Freedom Boat Club, where the boat is waiting.
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Allman Brothers Band, Statesboro Blues. And that goes out to Tom Gallo listening in Conway, South Carolina. Welcome to Cafe Rock. I am Rockin' Rick Roberts. 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We'll get it on for you. Ever been to a Virginia Tech Hokie football game? Well, when the football team's running out of the stadium onto the field, they play this song. This goes out to Kevin, listening on the app in Roanoke, Virginia. He's a big Hokie fan. Hey, here's Metallica's Enter Sandman on Cafe Rock, Classic Rock, Wave 104.1.

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1: I don't believe it. 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Hey, Ray. Hey, Sugar. Tell them who we are.
2: 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And we love.

0: beautiful. Dr. Hook for Joshua, listening at 84 Lumber right down the street. Joshua, you are aging yourself with that song. That was from the 70s, the cover of the Rolling Stone. Once again, Cafe Rock brought to you by Milk and Honey's Coffee Cafe in Surfside Beach and Myrtle Beach, bringing a little European elegance and a lot of Southern hospitality. And believe me, they bring it to the grandstand, no questions asked. Me and Gary will be out there in the Surfside location of Milk and Honey coming up on August 28th. Come out and do Cafe Rock with me live and try out Milk and Honey. It's absolutely delicious. In fact, at the bottom of the hour, somebody's going to get a chance to try out Milk and Honey because we're going to give away a $20 gift certificate. 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
8: Your Wave 104 cast, we are looking at a heat advisory today, mostly sunny, high around 92 along the beaches, upper 90s inland. Heat index will make it feel like about 107. Partly cloudy, low 80 tonight. Saturday, 40% chance of showers and thunderstorms by late afternoon, but once again, we're under a heat advisory with mostly sunny, high 93 along the beaches, near 98 inland with that heat index near 110. 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This is for Randy's Barbershop down in Merle's Inlet. Wanted some traffic. Dear Mr. Fantasy on Cafe Rock. 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

Joan Jett and the Blackhearts, I Love Rock and Roll. And that was for Joan, who works down at the Walmart in Garden City. She wanted to hear some Joan Jett. Might be where she got her name from. You never know. 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Who wants to try out Milk and Honey's Coffee Cafe? I've got a $20 gift certificate for you right now, if you're lucky number 7. 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For Frank, listening in Little River, wanted some Foreigner. One of my personal favorites, Frank. I'm sure it's one of yours as well. Long, long way from home on Cafe Rock. 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

0: Spartanburg, South Carolina's own Marshall Tucker Band. Heard it in a love song. That goes out to Bob, my buddy Bob, driving around delivering edible arrangements. Want to say congratulations to Mitchell McCracken of Conway. He got that $20 gift certificate to try out Milk and Honey's Coffee Cafe, Surfside Beach in Myrtle Beach. And on August 28th, me and Gary Kay will be doing Cafe Rock live in person at Milk and Honey's Coffee Cafe. And we want you to come out and enjoy some great food and win some great prizes. Don't go anywhere. More of your request as your Midday Madness continues next.
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We are the champions off News of the World. 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Hour number four of your Midday Madness. I am Rockin' Rick Roberts. I'll be at the House of Blues tonight. Come out and say hello to me. I'll be there tomorrow night as well. So if you want to join in on a night of music, come by the radio station, pick up some free tickets to the House of Blues. Right now, Pink Floyd, Hey You, Wave 104.1.

0: Guns N' Roses version of Live and Let Die. I prefer the Paul McCartney and Wings tune myself. But hey, when it was the 80s and 90s, a lot of bands did cover songs of the 70s bands, especially Van Halen. Man, those guys covered just about everybody. Hey, don't forget, every Monday through Friday, catch Charlie Steele's 420 break. 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I bet that thing is delicious on a hot day. Charlie will dig into the album vault around 420. Get it, 420? Pull out something that you hadn't heard in a long time, just in time for you to take that break in the day. That's this afternoon with Charlie Steele, Wave 104.1.
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0: 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Another hot one today, mostly sunny, high 92 for this afternoon. Heat index will be around 107. Partly cloudy tonight, low around 80, if you want to call that a low. And Saturday, even hotter, mostly sunny. High 93 along the beaches, near 100 inland. Heat index, 110. You know where Rockin' Rick Roberts will be? I'll be sitting on the cloud. The cloud is my recliner in my living room with the AC on. That's where I'll be sitting. Still got some Tom Petty on the way, the Stones as well. It's the Cars, just what I needed. 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

The Rolling Stones, a song that came out in 1969 and originally was a acoustic country tune called Country Honk, inspired by Hank Williams Sr. Mick Jagger and Keith Richards stayed in the remote Mato Grosso region of Brazil with Marianne Faithfull and Anita Pallenberg. Sitting on a veranda, Richards began picking out an open G guitar riff based loosely on Hank Williams' song, Honky Tonk Blues. But hey, I love that version right there. I don't know if if you'd have called it Country Honk, I don't think it would have made it on the radio. Honky Tonk Woman, Rolling Stones. Tom Petty and the Heartbreakers right now. Nothing like an American girl. Classic rock, Wave 104.1.

0: Beatles back in the USSR. 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

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Final hour of Midday Madness. Still got Def Lepp on the way. We'll take a look at that hot forecast. And we'll throw in some Journey. But right now, how about Seeger? Old time rock and roll. 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
0: 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What's left of the afternoon? We're looking at sunshine high 92 along the beaches. Heat index will feel like about 107, partly cloudy, low 80. And then Saturday, even hotter, mostly sunny, high 93 along the beaches near 100 inland. Heat index about 110, but there is a 40% chance of a possible shower or late afternoon thunderstorm to make us more sticky. Aerosmith still on the way in the doors. How about Journey right now? 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

The Doors break on through to the other side. Classic Rock Wave 104.1. This next song came out in April of 1975. Do you remember that year? I do. It was fueled by internal band tensions and bitterness towards guitarist Joe Perry's then-girlfriend, Alyssa, and a heavy bass riff by Tom Hamilton. It became their first top 40 hit, saving them from breaking up and launching them into the stratosphere. You know what song I'm talking about. I remember hearing this the first time in 1975, and I went, wow, that's a pretty cool tune. Aerosmith, Sweet Emotion, Wave 104.1.

0: Thin Lizzy and Jailbreak, the Grand Strand's Classic Rock Wave 104.1, which brings a whole new meaning to my Dummy of the Day Award. There's no jailbreak, but there is jail. A woman is facing an aggravated assault charge after Hartford police say she gouged another woman's eye during a fight. Police say just before 10 p.m. Monday, two women got into a physical fight near Hartford Town Hall. One of the women had serious injuries to her left eye. She told police that Megan Naylor, 36, pulled her hair, hit her face, and then pulled her eye from its socket. The victim was rushed to the hospital and could not open her injured eye. It is unclear if it is permanently damaged. Police say Naylor fled to nearby Lebanon, New Hampshire, and will face an aggravated assault charge when she is extradited back to Vermont. Brings a whole new meaning to that Seinfeld episode, right?
1: This is the message she left me.
2: Elaine, I am going to find you. If not in your office, then in the Xerox room, or the small conference room next to the kitchen, or the kitchen!
1: I mean, she must have a blueprint of the building or something.
3: Did you tell Peterman about this?
1: Well, I tried, but he thought it was some sort of a cat fight.
3: Cat fight?
1: Okay, why? Why do guys do this? What is so appealing to men about a cat fight?
3: Yeah, cat fight. Because men think if women are grabbing and clawing at each other, there's a chance they might somehow kiss.
0: Stick around. I'm out the door. I'll see you guys Sunday morning. Charlie Steele, he's on the way next.
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1: Oh, well, he's very popular with the sportos, the motorheads, geeks, sluts, bloods, wastoids, dweebies. They all adore him. They think he's a righteous dude.

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My name is Charlie Steele. And, right before I was supposed to talk, I felt a sneezing fit. Come on. I have these legendary sneezing fits, too. Not just a quick sneeze. It's like three or four in a row. Eyes shut. Just you feel like you just can't stop. You're like, wait, there's one more coming. So at any moment, I could launch into a sneezing fit. I would like to apologize in advance. Motley Crue tickets up for grabs later on this hour. I got tickets. Go check them out Monday night at Trulian Amphitheater. We'll play some Motley Crue. Name that tune right now. 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

0: 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My name is Charlie Steele. Working our way towards the weekend, less than 2 hours away from kicking it all off at 5 o'clock this afternoon with the Free Ride of 5. Coming up during the Free Ride of 5, I've got a Free Ride Funny from a comedian, John Mulaney. About an hour from now, I've got today's 420 break brought to you by Vapor Public. Today playing a band that made their TV debut this day, I believe, back in 1995 on The Late Show with David Letterman. Hang tight for that. Now, coming up here in about 15, 20 minutes or so, I've got tickets to give away for Motley Crue. They're going to be playing at the Trillium Amphitheater in Charlotte on Monday night. Not just Motley Crue, you also get Tesla and Extreme, too. It's the Return of the Carnival of Sins tour. And I've got your chance to win tickets with Motley Crue. Name that tune. So if you're a Crue fan, want to go to the show, I've got your chance to win tickets coming up.
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0: 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Another Sasquatch sighting has been reported.
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0: The Wave Little forecast. 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
1: You know, it's so hot. I haven't seen this yet where people are trying to, like, you know, cook stuff because of the heat. Like, I saw one time somebody on a news report, they were cooking lasagna in, like, a mailbox. I haven't seen that yet this year, so local TV people, you know, need to get on that one. Wave 10 forecast, we have a heat advisory until 8 o'clock tonight. Heat index is up into the triple digits. A few clouds overnight type, mainly clear, low down to 81. Tomorrow, got a slight chance for thunderstorms popping up in the afternoon. Once again, a heat advisory that is from 11 until 8 tomorrow. It is 86 right now. Real feel, making it feel like 97 as we get back into the classic rock. Zeppelin is on. 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

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This is Charlie Steele, and we are your station for the concerts. And coming up Monday night, we've got Motley Crue playing up in Charlotte at the Truliant Amphitheater. It's the return of the Carnival of Sins tour. And to give you tickets, we're going to play a little Motley Crue, Name That Tune. That classic from Motley Crue? Well, if you do and you haven't won anything from us in the past 30 days, be the first correct caller after caller number 2 at 843-626-WAVE, 843-626-9283. To win the tickets, go check out Motley Crue. Again, what is this tune? 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

0: That is Pink Floyd, the Grand Strand's classic rock, and your home for the Teenage Morning Show. Tommy and Beth, Wave 104.1. We're also your station for the concerts. Motley Crue going to be in Charlotte on Monday night playing the Trulliant Amphitheater, and I've got your chance to win tickets right now. We're playing Motley Crue, Name That Tune. Do you know this tune? Wave 104.1, who am I talking to?
1: This is Dustin Ward.
0: How you doing today, sir?
1: Good, man. Good. Hot.
0: I imagine so. You ready for the weekend?
1: Absolutely, man. I just caught off top of a roof.
0: Well, let's see if we can. Good Lord. What a time to be on top of a roof.
1: This whole week has just had
0: to suck for you. Well, maybe you can take off work Monday and go up and check out Motley Crue up in Charlotte at Trulliant Amphitheater. What is the name of the song I'm looking for today?
1: I think it's Shout at the Devil.
0: You are correct. It is Shout at the Devil from Motley Crue, and that has nabbed you a pair of tickets to go to the Return of the Carnival Sins Tour coming up Monday night at the Trulliant Amphitheater in Charlotte. Not only Motley Crue, but also Tesla and Extreme on that show, too. All right?
1: Nice.
0: All right. Well, so hopefully Monday you can, because Monday is supposed to be the hottest day we've had in a long time. So hopefully you can stay up. There you go. Hey, try to stay off that roof Monday and enjoy the show up in Charlotte, all right?
1: Thank you.
0: Coming up next week, got more concert tickets. Next week, got tickets for Billy Idol to give away. So we'll figure out what we're doing Monday for Billy Idol tickets with the Grand Strand's Classic Rock, Wave 104.1. We'll get back into it, get closer to the weekend with the Steve Miller Band, Chili Peppers, and Stevie Nicks on the way on Wave 104.1.
2: 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George Bishop Parkway near the Beach Church. Watch out for slight volume on 501 near 544. Also, Highway 57 near Highway 9.
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Got today's 420 break on the way, brought to you by Vape Republic. And today, playing a track from a band who made their network television debut on this day back in 1995 when they performed on The Late Show with David Letterman. Right now, Chili Peppers, Wave 104.1.

0: John Mellencamp, the Grand Strand's Classic Rock, in your home for the TNA Morning Show with Tommy and Beth, Wave 104.1. This is Charlie Steele. It is Friday. We're almost to the weekend. Got big plans this weekend. I know it's hot, and the a good portion of you thinks, you know what? I'm staying inside this weekend. Air conditioning, my butt on the couch, watching whatever's on. I'm actually going to get out and go play some golf tomorrow morning. My normal Saturday thing. I get out really early, though, because I have zero desire to be playing at like noon tomorrow. So I'm going to go, I think, tea time at like 7:30 tomorrow. I don't know, watch us up. What do you have going on? Let me know. Yeah, shoot me a text on the Thumbs Up Guys Injury Lawyers text line, 843-626-WAVE or 843-626-9283. Or give me a call, too. Hang tight. We'll get back into it. Got today's 420 break on the way. 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Home of the THC-infused slushy today. Playing a track from the Foo Fighters, who made their television debut this day back in 1995. They appeared for the very first time on The Late Show with David Letterman. I'll play the song they played on the show that night. It's next on the 420 break on Wave 104.1.
1: 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Watch out for slight volume on 501 near CCU due to construction. 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
0: Well, if you're going out this evening to the CNB kickoff classic out there at Brooks Stadium in Conway as high school football gets underway tonight. Got to be a warm one out there. As far as I know, the game is still going on there. You were talking about just because it was so hot. Maybe pushing it back. They did push it back like 7:30, but as far as I know, the game is still on for tonight. Heat advisory till 8 o'clock. Low tonight down to 81. And for tomorrow, sunny slight chance for a thunderstorm in the afternoon with a high up to 90. And looking ahead to Sunday right now, there's a 30% chance for some afternoon thunderstorms and a high up to 88. 87 right now, Real Field 101. 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Locations in Loris, Longs, Little River, and Chadburn. Home of the THC-infused slushy. It was this day back in 1995. The Foo Fighters made their network television debut on The Late Show with David Letterman. And they performed this single, This Is a Cause. The Foo Fighters 420 break, wave on a 4.1.

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0: Cheap Trick, the Grand Strands Classic Rock, Wave 104.1. Did you hear about this? Is up in Pennsylvania, an 8-year-old actually reeled in a piranha while fishing with his dad. Yeah, experts say it was probably a pet that was tossed in. Who has a pet piranha? Anyway, wound up, I guess, into where they were fishing at. And this is Seamus and his dad, Michael, talking about reeling in the piranha.
1: I was like, slow down, dude. You might lose it. This looks like something we haven't caught before. I was like, oh, it's like a bluegill. I don't know what this is. And he said, it's a piranha.
2: How'd you know it was a piranha?
3: Because I watched YouTube.
1: We've had some crazy fishing experiences, but that's definitely number one.
0: Yeah. So here's dad thinking it's maybe it's a bluegill. And the kid's like, no, piranha. Because I've watched YouTube. Maybe dad should watch YouTube.

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My name is Charlie Steele. We'll get into your week, Kim. Kick it off, as always, with a little AC/DC during the free ride of five. Also, during the free ride of five this afternoon, a free ride funny from comedian

0: $5 and then they just sit there in a pile. 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
1: Yeah.
0: Until eventually I collect the wad of clothes and wash them. And he's like, well, where did that go? 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
1: I can't believe you women still complain. 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Guess what? 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That's what we do. Why do you act shocked?
2: 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Watch out for slight volume on 501 beachbound between the Waccamaw River and CCU. Also on Highway 57 near Highway 9. 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

0: That is right. The weekend is here, my friends. The Grand Trance Classic Rock Wave 104.1 and the free ride at 5. My name is Charlie Steele. It is time to tell the boss to kiss your butt goodbye. You have put up with enough crap for 1 week. Time to get you out of the door and on your way home. 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
1: Won't tell your story about a woman I know. I come loving, steal the show. She ain't exactly pretty, ain't exactly small.

0: 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My name is Charlie Steele. This is the Free Ride of Five, getting you out of work and on your way home on this Friday, getting you into your weekend. Get out there and do something special this weekend, or at least do something. Don't make it all the way to Monday morning go, oh, damn, I didn't do anything this weekend. Weekend just wasted. I mean, even if it's just, you know, something that satisfies you. Whether you, I mean, working in your yard could satisfy you. If so, get out there and do it this weekend. Try to enjoy it, my friends. Billy Squire, also Skinner on the way. Free Ride Funny coming up from John Mulaney, too, talking to us today about police sirens. That's coming up for us in just a few. Now, coming up here in just a few minutes, we've got the Highway 15 Back to School Bash starting. It's over at Patrick's Mobile Home Park. 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
1: 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Also up by Highway 57 and Highway 9. Otherwise, traffic's free and clear. 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

right, the Waveland forecast still have that heat advisory in effect until 8 o'clock tonight. Looking for a low overnight tonight, down to 81. Another hot one on tap for tomorrow. Sunny skies. Slight chance we might see a thunderstorm in the afternoon. They're calling for that now. Heat advisory again tomorrow from 11 a.m. till 8 p.m. High tomorrow up to 90. Looking ahead to Sunday right now. 30% chance for some afternoon thunderstorms. Still hot, too, with a high up to 88. Even warmer when you go back to work on Monday. Back into the classic rock and the free ride at 5. Bon Jovi is on Waveland 4.1.

0: Grand Strand's Classic Rock Wave 104.1. This is Charlie Steele and the Free Ride. Five time now to hopefully put a smile on your face with today's Free Ride Funny. With comedian John Mulaney talking about something none of us really want to hear this weekend. Police sirens.
1: There's so many police car sirens in New York, but there's a new type of siren. You probably heard it. It's a new siren. It's a little faster, and it also has a fun and funky beat. And I think that cops like to use their siren more because they know it sounds fun and they know it sounds funky. You've heard the new siren. It's like... It's like there's a DJ in the back of the patrol car. It sounds like two sirens talking to each other. Like... It's so fast. Sirens used to be so slow and beautiful. I was watching this old movie on Turner Classic Movies because I was not an athletic child. And it was a Hitchcock movie called Rope. And then you hear this old-fashioned siren. And it was so slow and beautiful. It was like...

It was like an old gay cat was dying. But not a sad death. He lived a full life, and he's surrounded by loved ones, and he's in hospice. He's in cat hospice. And he just kind of...

0: They'll be in Charlotte Monday night for the return of the Carnival of Sins tour. Motley Crue, Wild Side, the Grand Strand's Classic Rock, Wave 104.1. This is Charlie Steele. Going to try to make it out this weekend. I know I said I was going to do it last weekend. Didn't make it out, but I'm going to try this weekend to go check out the new Spider-Man movie. Hopefully crowds will be a little bit less this weekend. Not that I don't like big crowds. I just know when you're in a movie and the crowd's that big, somebody's talking, somebody's going to be on their phone, just going to piss me off. So hopefully the crowds will be a little bit less this weekend. But I came across this on TikTok, and I can completely relate to this kid.
1: Walker, why did you pick up the spider?
2: I lost the way.
1: You what?
2: I lost the way at a radio.
1: You thought it was a radioactive spider. What did you want to do with the radioactive spider?
2: I wanted to bit me.
1: You wanted it to bite you?
2: Yeah.
1: Why?
3: He picked up a spider,
1: and
3: we had to tell him to kill it.
0: See, I feel bad for that little kid. I remember, well, my mom told me I cried when I was a young kid because I couldn't climb the walls like Spider-Man. Evidently, I kept trying to, running up at the wall and just running right smack dab into the wall.
4: 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Also on 31, got a major crash, left lane completely closed. Other than that, traffic's looking great. Have a great night. From the Axelrod & Associates Traffic Center, got Axelrod, it's Beck from Wave 104.1.
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This is Charlie Steele. Random moment of knowledge on the way. Joke of the day coming up as well. And a name you evidently can drop late at night if you get pulled over in Mexico to get out of a ticket. Right now, Ozzy, Wave 104.1.

0: 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Tommy and Beth, Wave 104.1. This is Charlie Steele, and celebrities are a lot like us. You know, when we get pulled over, if we know somebody that can help us get out of a ticket, we use it. And I guess Matthew McConaughey is not above doing that same thing.
1: Wedding planner got me out of a major mess up in Mexico one time. Pull in one late night, and I'm crossing the border going way down south, and I get pulled over, and it's one of those pullovers where they noticed me. Gringo in a nice truck. This is that dress down. And I'm like, oh, geez, get the wallet out. Here we go. It was going down. And then I brought up, you guys know Jennifer Lopez? Ever see Wedding Planner? Like, hey, and I was like, yeah, it was me. Like, oh, what the? And they went off, and then we ended up taking pictures together, and they let me go.
0: I see. So if you ever get pulled over late at night in Mexico, just drop Jennifer Lopez's name. REO Speedwagon Queens, ZZ Top, and your random moment of knowledge on the way.
2: 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Also on 31, got a major crash, left lane completely closed. Other than that, traffic's looking great. Have a great night. From the Axelrod & Associates Traffic Center, got Axelrod, it's Beck from Wave 104.1.
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15: Friday weather.
0: We do have a heat advisory in effect until 8 o'clock tonight, and also a heat advisory tomorrow. That's from 11 until 8. Tonight, clear skies, low down to 81. Tomorrow, sunny, slight chance for a thunderstorm popping up in the afternoon. High 90 here at the coast. Going to be closer to 100 inland. And then coming off on Sunday, got a 30% chance for thunderstorms and a high up to 88. It is 87 right now. 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ZZ Top is on. 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
16: Rumors spread around in that Texas town about the shack outside the game. And you know what I'm talking about. Just let me know if you're gonna go to that whole mile on the range. They got a lot of nice girls. I'm racing.

0: 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This is Charlie Steele with your random moment of knowledge.
1: Yeah, here's a little known fact.
0: Did you know that the CIA actually tried to turn a cat into a spy? This happened back during the Cold War. It was the Acoustic Kitty Project, involving attempting to use a cat to secretly record conversations. Yes, real government program.

0: Grand Strand's Classic Rock Wave 104.1. This is Charlie Steele, almost out of here for the evening. I'll catch you Monday afternoon after 3 o'clock to Rock Monday Ride Home. Gary Cape moves into the air chair after 7 tonight, and he'll keep the rock rolling all the way up till midnight. Before I leave, though, joke of the daytime.
1: Waka waka, who wants to hear a funny-ass joke?
0: A man went to the hospital to visit his mother-in-law, who was in serious condition. When he gets home, his wife asks, "Well, how is she doing?" The husband replies, "Well, apparently she's doing great. She's going to get out of the hospital and live with us for decades." "Amazing," says the wife. "But I don't understand. Yesterday, the doctor said she only had a few days left to live." Then the husband says, "Well, I don't know about yesterday, but today the doctor told me to prepare for the worst." There's a joke of the day. Back Monday, Classic Rock, Wave 4.1.
2: 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Also on 31 between 501 and River Oaks Drive. Major accident, the left lane is completely closed. Other than that, traffic's looking great. Hope you have a beautiful weekend. 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

Kansas, carry on, wayward son on the Grand Strands. Classic Rock, Wave 104.1. It's Gary K. On a Friday night, we finally made it to the weekend. Hope you guys have something fun planned this weekend. I'll get you a Wave 104 forecast a little bit. But first, here's some Loverboy. Loving every minute of it. 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

0: Eagles, Take It Easy on the Grand Strands Classic Rock. And you're home for the TNA Morning Show with Tommy and Beth. Wave 104.1, Scary K, all on a Friday night. I got family in town. It should be a great weekend. Looking forward to seeing everybody once I get out of here. Hopefully they'll still be awake, but we'll see. And don't forget, you know the weekends rock around here at Wave 104.1. It all kicks off Saturday morning. You can catch up with the TNA Morning Show Saturday edition every Saturday morning, 6 to 10 a.m. Saturday nights right after my show in the Saturday Night Block Party. Dee Snider's going to bring you 3 hours of classic hard rock with the House of Hair. 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And Craig Bailey's going to bring you a full hour of Pink Floyd at 9. Floydian Slip, Weekends Rock on the Grand Strands, Classic Rock, Wave 104.1. 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
1: Hello, I'm Carol Miller with today's Get the Lead Out. On August 14th, 1969, Led Zeppelin played at Austin Municipal Auditorium. This was their third show in Texas, after playing in Houston and Dallas at the beginning of the month. Led Zeppelin had a show in San Antonio the next day, after Austin, and it turned out they would be back in the Dallas area for one more festival date at the end of their busy month and third U.S. tour. Led Zeppelin played a total of 23 shows in Texas through 1977. Then, Robert Plant came up with this profoundly untrue lyric heard on the final Led Zeppelin album.

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19: All right, let's take a look at that Wave 104 forecast for tonight. Mostly clear skies, low around 80. Tomorrow, mostly sunny, high near 93. Again, watch out for those triple heat indexes in the triple digits and a slight chance of a pop-up shower in the afternoon. Tomorrow evening, mostly cloudy, low around 78. Chance of showers up until about 11 midnight. For your Sunday, slight chance of showers in the afternoon. Partly sunny skies, high near 90. Again, watch out for those triple-digit heat indexes. Let's get back into it. We got Aerosmith, Blue Oyster Cult, Bon Jovi, The Who. 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

0: The Who, Bargain, off The Who's next album on the Grand Strands, Classic Rock, and you're home with the TNA Morning Show with Tommy and Beth, Wave 104.1. That album, Who's Next, was released on this day back in 1971. It still holds up to today. Got to see The Who a couple times back in the day. First time was, I think, 82. Fantastic show. And you know that Wave 104.1 is your station for the concerts, and we want to send you the best shows in town in the outlying areas, like Billy Idol. They're coming to the Coastal Credit Union Music Park up in Raleigh Sunday, August 23rd. I think Devo's playing with them. 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